0: elevate our story through a Pacific lens. Ask some of those sort of critical questions. The Pacific Leaders Forum, of course, is of Pacific leaders based in the Pacific, and we're all very invested in the politics of those places. I mean, we're all having conversations around what's happening at home, and we're connected to home, you know.
1: Rangi Ora High School head girl Grace Tooley has picked up the Girl Boss Innovation Award at the Canterbury Girl Boss Awards. As co-captain of Rangi Ora High School's Girls First 15, Grace knows playing rugby during their period can mean anxiety, distraction, or deciding not to play at all. She wanted to change that, so she created Mana Ma Lusi, a business-making period safe rugby shorts designed specifically to help girls stay on the field.
2: I play a sport that has a really big problem around period and feeling comfortable while playing sports. I thought, why don't I create a pair of shorts that make wahine feel confident and comfortable? So I've called my business Mana Malosi, which means strength and power.
1: Two Sports All Blacks captain Patrick Tuipulotu says yesterday's 41-35 defeat of the Lions at Ellis Park was no walk in the park. The veteran All Black locks reward for a rock-solid showing against the Lions at Ellis Park could be a test start against the wounded Springboks in Cape Town on a challenging four-day turnaround. Tuipulotu says the Lions delivered a tough game and didn't make it easy for the All Blacks.
3: Yeah, really tough game that the Lions really brought it to us. They pressured us right from the start and sort of on the back foot. A lot of discipline and a few penalties there, and they managed to capitalise. A very, very tough game for us, and I'm happy we got there in the end, but I think credit to a good Lions team who made us really work hard.
1: And that is your news. For more Pacific news and sports, go to pmn.co.nz.
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5: Of Taitele Lava, Atatahi. Well, there's a lot of rain, snow, and wind. Northland, to Waitomo, including Tomarunui. The odd shower possible today. Scattered rain about Northland tomorrow from late morning, extending elsewhere later. Coromandel Bay of Plenty in Taupo. Fine, then becoming cloudy tonight with showers developing. Gisborne and Hawke's Bay. Few showers today, mainly inland. Partly cloudy tomorrow with isolated showers for Gisborne. Taranaki to Wellington, including Taihape, also Wairarapa. Isolated showers turning to rain tomorrow afternoon. Strong northwesterlies about Wellington and southern Wairarapa, gusting 100 kilometres per hour in exposed places. Now, Nelson and Marlborough, also Buller and Grey, periods of rain with heavy falls in the west, easing tomorrow evening. Westland and Fiordland, rain with heavy falls turning to showers tomorrow afternoon. Let's take a look at you, Canterbury, Otago and Southland. Scattered rain with heavy snow above 800 metres, easing to isolated showers this afternoon. Chatham Islands partly cloudy with showers clearing this afternoon. Let's take a look at traffic. Now, the southbound lane of the Hawke's Bay Expressway in Pirimai, Napier, is blocked due to a broken down tractor. Police were notified around 11:30 a.m. today of the incident between the Kennedy Road on-ramp and the Meany Road off-ramp. There are no injuries, however, motorists can expect significant delays while the tractor is being removed. And also, a wintry blast is hitting the South Island, bringing days of heavy snow and rain. So do take care. Drive safely to the conditions. State Highway 73 is closed between Springfield and Otira this morning because of snow. Multiple rock falls are also reported in the area, and people are asked to avoid the area or delay their journeys. State Highway 94 Teano to Milford Sound remains closed from the lower Hollyford Road intersection to Don River because of the avalanche risk. So there you go. You've been warned, you've been notified as well. All right, no other fog restrictions coming from Auckland Airport this morning. No, all the fog's lifted. And it's a lovely day. A lot of cotton ball clouds, cumulus clouds in the sky. That's the news, sport, weather and your traffic too. Well, it's now coming up to 7 after midday. A very good Thursday afternoon. It's the 27th of August. Oh, it's the last Thursday. Yeah, last Thursday for this month of August. And lots of people celebrating birthdays like 20th, 21st, 22nd, 23rd, so on and so forth. Right here, my colleagues, and then my son, and then some of my friends. Oh, happy belated wedding anniversary to Olivia. All right. And her... and her darling husband who's celebrating with the Angels. All right. And happy belated birthday as well. Yes, to him. Okay, so 0800-000-531 if you'd love to do a shout out. Maybe you know of someone or you yourself celebrating your birthday today, then give us a call. And you won't believe this, but when I was talking to John Paul yesterday, I was still getting texts. Oh, my favorite Dolly Parton song is Jolene. And you know what? Out of all the favorite the songs, the one that was requested the most was 95. That's one of my favorites, 95 in Islands in the Stream. Oh, man. Well, I'm going to play some more of those. Okay, because your texts and calls came late when I was talking to Johnny Poole, and I was almost, you know, heading home. So we'll try and bring the Dolly Parton's voice back on air today. Okay, just for you. Just for you. Right now, it's Design with Aki Potau featuring Troublesome. 5:31 p.m. bringing Pacific people together. We look into the word just before 12:30 for our daily spiritual fitness, and we'll talk about the Melanesian Festival Aotearoa 2026 after 1 today, 5:31 p.m.

5.31 PI, bringing Pacific people together. A set of there with Penina, Hey Moana, featuring Vitinia and Malcolm Lakatani. It's 14 after midday. So good to have you join us. All right, let's delve into the word and check out our spiritual fitness. All right, daily spiritual fitness pro Polo Kalame. And today, we're talking about being honest with God and letting Him have a whole heart. Revelations chapter 3 verse 16 reads, "So, because you are lukewarm, neither hot nor cold, I am about to spit you out of my mouth." John 14:15 reads, "If you love me, keep my commandments." Why this matters? Most people don't wake up one day and decide to walk away from God. More often, it happens slowly. We make excuses, we compare ourselves to others, we assume that believing the right things is enough while keeping parts of our lives off limits to Jesus. But God's not looking for perfect people. He's looking for hearts that are willing to follow Him. When we fall short, He invites us to come back, not hide. That means we do not have to pretend. We can be honest about where we struggle and where we have been making excuses. God always knows our hearts and He loves us enough to keep transforming them. As a family, this is a good reminder that faith is more than words. It's a relationship, and relationships grow when we trust, listen, and keep coming back, even after we mess up. Some of the questions you might want to ask around the dinner table tonight are, why do you think it's easy to make excuses instead of being honest with God? What does it mean to give Jesus your whole heart? When you make a mistake, what helps you turn back to God instead of hiding from Him? Dear Lord Jesus, thank you that you want a real relationship with us. Help us not to settle for halfway faith. Show us where we've been making excuses and give us willing hearts that trust and follow you. Thank you for your grace and for always welcoming us back when we turn to you. In Jesus' name, amen. That's all for today, folks. There's no pressure to have everything figured out. God's patient in every step toward Him matters. All right, it's 17 after midday. How are you all doing? Did you enjoy that? Okay, enjoy this then. Kolohekai, Love is the Thing, featuring Kawao and Walt G. 531 PI, bringing Pacific people together.

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35:31 PR. New pillar Billy Hunuki Unumai. It's 23 minutes to 1 o'clock. A very good afternoon indeed. It's Thursday, the 27th of August. How are you all doing? Hope you're all well. 0800-000-531. Yeah, there's a lot of stuff that's happening, eh? Man, the one sad one is the flood in Nepal. Five Kiwis are reportedly missing after deadly flash floods swept through Nepal, killing at least 160 people, with hundreds more missing. Minister of Foreign Affairs, Winston Peters, said the ministry is in contact with Nepali authorities. Prime Minister Christopher Luxon has also shared his condolences with those impacted by the floods. About 403 tourists, including 341 foreigners, were unaccounted for several hours after the disaster struck, according to Nepal tourism officials. Nepali police say they've recovered 157 bodies after the terrifying flood tore through the Tibet border region, taking the overall death toll to at least 160, with several hundred missing. New Zealanders in Nepal should also let their family and friends know that they're safe, and when they are able to, the Ministry of Foreign Affairs and Trade, MFAT, said. New Zealanders requiring urgent consular assistance can call the 24/7 consular emergency line on 64. That's plus 64 99 20 20 20. That's plus 64 99 20 20 20. The New Zealand Nepal Society will hold a candlelight vigil for the victims of the Botekoshi floods in Aotea Square, Auckland, from 4 p.m. today. Wow. All right. This is happening left, right, and center, right? And it's not all only in one place. It's happening globally. If there's if it isn't fires, flash floods, earthquakes, you name it, all different kinds of catastrophes. So, are you prepared? That's an important question to ask ourselves. Are we prepared? Yeah. All right, young teen appears in court after the crash that left the police officer in a coma, and youths charged over a crash that critically injured Manawatu cop appear in court. And so those teenagers charged over a crash that left a young policeman fighting for his life have appeared in court. The pair face multiple charges between them, with the most serious being a charge of wounding the officer with reckless disregard. They have not yet admitted or denied the charges. The officer is in a coma, with his family keeping a constant vigil at his hospital bedside after the incident, which happened in the early hours of Saturday. He was deploying road spikes on Kairanga Bunnythorpe Road near Palmerston North about 2 a.m. for a car that had fled police. When the vehicle crashed into the police car he was standing behind with a colleague, he was sent flying into another vehicle, suffering critical injuries. All those and more at the top of the hour or a little after one. And we're going to also, we'll talk about the Melanesian Festival that's happening in October this year. We'll talk with the director, Alipate Trail, around after one, before 1:30 today. Here's DJ Liam's Do You Wonder, featuring Small Jam and Evan, also Williams. And okay. All right, here it is, 5:31 PI, bringing Pacific people.

0: the magic genie. What are your three wishes?
1: Ooh, can I have $1 billion?
0: Yes.
1: World peace?
0: I'll see what I can do.
1: And some Kara coconut milk.
0: Why don't you buy that with $1 billion?
1: Well, I could, but this is a radio ad for Kara, so...
0: How's this then? I'll now say the magic word. Abracadabra. See what I did there? Instead of saying abracadabra, I said abracaradabra.
1: Yes, well done. Very clever, genie.
0: Kara turns wishes into delicious.
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5: It's 11 minutes to 1 o'clock. And a little after 1, we will have a Talanoa with the Alipate Trail Director for Melanesian Festival, Aotearoa. We'll also look at PMA News headlines. All right. And speaking of headlines, well, I think it did make headlines yesterday in Otahoho and with all the organizations that were present there at the Otahoho Town Hall. It was well attended. Well, you know what? I ended up not going because when I was on my way home, I knew it was going to rain. And as soon as I got home, I said, okay, I'm just going to have a little, you know, lie down, maybe half an hour. Hey, nap. Well, this nap lasted 2 hours. I'm going, why did I just go into the deep sleep? I woke up, it was raining. I said, okay, no wonder, no wonder. It was the rain that kind of just, you know, the onset of rain that kind of put me to sleep yesterday. And so we were ready to go. We were still ready to go. It was 6 o'clock when we thought, okay, we can still make it. But we had to drive all the way back to Flatbush for our prayer meeting last night. And I'm going, okay, we're going to go there. Well, we can't just be there for half an hour. Well, maybe an hour, and then we got to drive. Well, we're going to be tired. All right, okay. Okay, well, I'll just have to miss it. I can't really, you know, really tire out myself by going all the way to Otahoho.

0: 531. Weather.
1: Northland to Waitomo, including Tuvarunui, the odd shower possible today. Scattered rain above Northland, about Northland tomorrow from late morning, extending elsewhere later. Now, Coromandel Bay of Plenty and Taupo, fine then becoming cloudy tonight with showers developing. Gisborne and Hawke's Bay, a few showers today, mainly inland, partly cloudy tomorrow with isolated showers for Gisborne. Taranaki to Wellington, including Taihape, also Wairarapa, isolated showers turning to rain tomorrow afternoon. Strong northwesterlies about Wellington and southern Wairarapa, gusting 100 kilometres per hour in exposed places. Now Nelson and Marlborough, also Buller and Grey, periods of rain with heavy falls in the west, easing tomorrow evening. Westland and Fiordland, rain with heavy falls turning to showers tomorrow afternoon as well. Now scattered rainfall, Canterbury, Otago and Southland, with heavy snow above 800 metres, easing to isolated showers this afternoon. Chatham Islands, partly cloudy, with showers clearing this afternoon. Let's take a look at traffic. All right, that lane, I believe, is still blocked. Hawke's Bay Expressway, Napier. The southbound lane of the Hawke's Bay Expressway in Perimai, Napier, is blocked due to a broken down tractor. Police were notified around 11:30 this morning of the incident between the Kennedy Road on-ramp and the Mierney Road off-ramp. There are no injuries, however, motorists can expect significant delays while the tractor is being removed. And also down south, number of heavy rain warnings and a heavy snow watch currently in place. State Highway 73 is closed between Springfield and Ōtira this morning because of the snow. Multiple rock falls are also reported in the area and people are asked to avoid the area or delay their journeys. State Highway 94, Te Anau to Milford Sound remains closed from the lower Hollyford Road intersection to Don River because of the avalanche risk. As your weather and traffic to 2 minutes after one. Do take care, drive safely to the conditions. Yeah, batten down the hatches if you should and take extra stock. Extra blanket, extra change of clothes, food, water. If you're out on the road, if you're one of the ones who spend most of their working days on the road, yeah? Well, our thoughts and our prayers go out to you as well as you navigate those roads that are snow covered, that are sleet, there's heavy rain that you gotta get through. These are all obstacles that you gotta be aware of and drive safely to the conditions, yeah? Okay, here's Jay Cuddle with Bongini Songo, and then we'll have a talano with Alipate about this year's Melanesian Festival. Aotearoa. Oyo. 5:31 p.m. in Istanbul.

0: Radio 531 PI. Loana, eye to eye. It's coming up to 10 after 1. So good to have you join us this Thursday afternoon. It's the 27th of August. Welcome to Radio 531 PI, bringing Pacific people together. All right, the Melanesian Festival of Arts and Culture, Aotearoa, they'll be celebrating 5 years this year, come October 31st. Yay! And its director joins me via Zoom this afternoon, Alipate Trail, the Melanesian Festival. Aotearoa director, Nisan Bulovinaka, Alipate.
1: Yes, Nisan Bulovinaka, hello, Olaketa, Bozu, and greetings to everybody there today.
0: Yes, Bulovinaka, hello, Olaketa, Bozu, bonjour. Bonjour. Yes. Man, it's been 5 years, and I thought, you know,
1: it was 5 years.
0: Just 2 years ago, yeah, or just last year. And so you, someone who is humbled and grateful for all our Melanesian Wantok community, is this man right here, Alipate. And so good to have you telling all to us this afternoon. I know you juggle a lot. You wear a lot of hats, and you've been juggling family life, work, and you know, getting
1: too
0: this
1: many
0: off.
1: Hats.
0: Yeah, too many hats. You know what, Alipate? Your message, began with greetings in several Melanesian languages, eh? And so, what was the significance of opening your message in these different languages?
1: Oh, you know, we Melanesia, we come together. We represent a huge region. That's just a little sign of the diversity of culture, languages, and just the richness that our region represents, population-wise as well, the millions of people that reside in our Melanesian region. Yeah, it's hard to represent such a big part of the Pacific, but I guess that's just our little way of acknowledging all our different peoples in the region of Melanesia,
0: And as festival director, Alipate, what does the Melanesian Festival of Arts and Culture mean to you?
1: Oh, gosh, it's just, I take my memory right back to the very first year in 2022, and just that magic feeling of seeing our people together in one space here in Aotearoa, New Zealand for the very first time. It's just hard to forget that unique feeling, the unique vibes that Melanesia has, It's just feeling hard to describe. You have to be there to know and understand. And I know you've been there as well over the years. It's just a very unique spirit and feeling about our people that conjures up when you think of Melanesia and the festival here in New Zealand, which we are blessed to have every year now for the last couple of years. Of course, hitting 5 years this year, it's just been an amazing journey to see the festival grow from strength to strength. And we're still on that journey.
0: We're still on that journey. And you're so right, Alipate. You have to be there to experience the vibe. You know, in every year, it's now that, well, it'll be the 5th this October. And all the years I've been attending, Alipate, you know, like I've become teary-eyed, just waiting there, you know, to introduce the next group. Because I see myself, I take myself back way when I was 10 years old, 9 and 8, and the USB students would come to the playground right next to my house, and they would erect stages. And you know, I see our Melanesian family all get together. The Kiribati, the Tuvaluans are there. All the students, you know, that are there at USP, they come and they have their cultural festival there.
1: Oh, I love it.
0: And you know, looking back over the 5 years, what are some of the highlights or memorable moments that stand out for you?
1: For me, some of the biggest moments have been seeing that meeting of the younger and the older generations in appreciation for whatever group's performing on stage, the crowd will get up and dance along with them, you know? You see that, you might see that a little bit at Pacifica and a few other festivals in Auckland, but you never really see it embraced as a whole community thing. And then you see when one stands up, everybody else stands up. And then before you know it, the whole field is full, you know? And it's just a way of reciprocating that love and that fellowship as fellow Melanesian brothers and sisters, it's just such a beautiful thing. One of the other memorable moments over the years, of course, was last year when we had our first ever Kanaki group come from New Caledonia. And they're coming again this year. So as soon as they got back to New Caledonia last year, the Naizayanu Kanak Cultural Group from Lifu Island in New Caledonia, shout out to them if you're watching Faya Sonia there, who's leading the charge over in Lifu, New Caledonia. You know, it was just, they kind of completed the picture because they were the only community that had been missing for the first three festivals. And so now we have them here as a part of the Melanesian family. And I know there's many more groups to come as well over the years. But yeah, we continue to generate that interest for everyone to come and be a part of this festival. Eh? So it's just, yeah, it's just been an amazing journey and looking forward to seeing more come together again this year as well.
0: That's, you're so right. And you know what? Melanesians celebrate differently. Yeah, we can be weird and funny. Yeah. And if you're Whakamā in Mandua, well, that's not the place for you to go because, well, if you are, then you would all just go out the door, you know. And then you'll just go, what did I just do? I stood up and I danced with the Solomon Islanders, the people from Vanuatu, the crazier cousins from Fiji. Yeah, and so and it's vibrant and it's full of color as well. Hey, oh, let's see, I forgot to bring my Papua New Guinea basquete today. I was gonna had it hanging on outside the wardrobe to remind me to wear it to work today. And no, so I just got denim, and I forgot all about my bag. Is it Bulim?
1: Bilim.
0: Yeah. Yes. So it was gifted by two of our colleagues that came from Papua New Guinea.
1: Beautiful.
0: Tamel and Mike. Yeo. And so Melanesia is made up of many nations, Alipati, languages, cultures, and traditions. How can an event like this bring those different communities together while celebrating what makes each one unique? So the Kanaks are coming again. And it'll be really beautiful to see them up on the stage.
1: Yeah, so the uniqueness of each culture, I mean, each region, just start looking at PNG in itself, over 800 languages.
0: Wow.
1: I mean, we in Fiji, we have 14 dialects. We can somewhat understand each other with the little dialects, little few differentiations amongst certain words and so forth. But imagine in PNG, the east coast of the island and the west coast, the Highlanders, they can't understand each other because it's a completely different language. And, you know, that really amazes me. I still find it hard to understand or to fathom that a country can be that diverse as one nation. And that's just with PNG. And then you come further down towards the Solomons and Vanuatu and New Caledonia and, of course, Fiji being the last ones venturing in towards the Polynesian region of the Pacific. Very interesting with language diversity. The cultural practices are so deep. You know, there's items that are performed that you can tell are kind of fun, upbeat numbers. And then there's certain items that come on where, you know, it just commands respect, you know. You know that they're sharing something that's a lot deeper, something that's very ancient, that comes from thousands of years of practices by their ancestors. And, you know, you hardly see that nowadays unless you go to those countries. So for us to be able to see that right here in our own backyard in Tamaki Makaurau, Auckland, New Zealand, you know, it's such a blessing, especially for our tamariki that have been born here in New Zealand. That's the blessing that this festival is that they don't only get to see their own culture in action, but they get to see the other cultures from Melanesia and to see how and learn about how we all connected somehow. Yes, yeah? So that's the beauty of having this festival here in our own backyard.
0: That's right. Yeah, because they'll think, oh no, the Fijians, no, they're totally different. No, we're all connected.
1: Right.
0: We're all connected. Yeah. And so, Alipati, if you could capture the purpose of the festival in one message to the Melanesian community, what would you say?
1: So I would say our theme this year is you meet together, one people, one soul, wara. You and I together as one people of one ocean. You know, let's not let our differences divide, but let it unite us. Unite us in celebration of the way we perform a certain dance, the way we dress, the different materials that we use, the languages that we speak. You know, there's beauty in that. You know, I think many too much is happening in the world where we focus on difference and we let that separate and divide us. But I think here in the Pacific, particularly in Melanesia, the vibes and the way we interact with each other is an example to the world that diversity and rich culture can be a way to unify us and just share love one amongst each other instead of focusing on differences. Eh? So I think that's our key theme for this year is as we come together, let's celebrate the beauty and the diversity because we are beautiful people with beautiful cultures. Eh?
0: Indeed.
1: And I think we have a lot to share with the world.
0: Yes, that's really right. And so what's your vision, Alipati, for the Melanesian Festival of Arts and Culture over the next 5 years?
1: Well, I hope to, the vision moving forward is our program is always jam-packed, as you know from personal experience, where previous years we've scheduled in breaks, but in reality we never had those breaks because from 9 o'clock to 6 p.m. we just went on with one group after another, and that just reflects the love and the how keen our communities are to jump up and represent with such pride. Eh? So I think hopefully moving forward in the future, we want to look at moving to 2 days where we can have a 2-day festival and we showcase more of the culture, have more workshops, more interactions. I mean, this is just the tip of the iceberg, the surface that we, what we get to showcase at the festival is just a short window. And we know that our cultures are so rich and we have so much to share. So hopefully, yes, the opportunity, as long as we will keep working hard to bring the best program to everyone. All everyone has to do is bring your families and friends, get excited and come there, willing to spend the whole day there. And come eat and dance with us all day. You know, you right. won't regret it. It'll be the best day out.
0: Eat and dance, I love that. Or we've got to dance all day, then eat later. All right. And you know what? You're so right. You just got to bring your handsome self and your gorgeous self there. So whereabouts is it happening this year, Alipate?
1: So this year, still back at the beautiful home grounds of the Waitemata Rugby Club grounds. Located on 96 Swanson Road in Henderson, Auckland. Starts at 9 a.m. with the opening ceremony, where all our five nations will be represented in a flag parade. And we've invited our high commissioners from each island, so hopefully they can find the time to be there, come and be with our people. And yeah, the main stage program kicks off at 10 a.m., finishes at 6 p.m., and we have some big artists, popular Melanesian artists lined up for the day, which we'll release shortly online. So keep an eye out for our socials as well.
0: Yay, all right. And that's, okay, when is it again? October the 31st?
1: Oh, October 31st, yes. The last Saturday of October.
0: All right, last Saturday in October, Waitemata Rugby Football Club, Swanson Road, yeah, in West Auckland. All right, so we're going to come nice and early, park up, and then maybe if you have your little gazebo, you know, have them on the ground somewhere where you can go and eat first. Then come and dance. Or work up an appetite and then go and eat. Yeah. All right. Any final words, Alipate Alvinaka?
1: Vinaka Valevu, thank you to Mas for having us, giving us this opportunity. As we get more confirmations of our artists, we'll definitely be in contact to share the details. But yes, get prepared, family. We are among some of the first festivals that open up our summer season. Come on out and feel those Melanesian vibes. You won't regret it.
0: You won't regret it, indeed. Okay. All right. So give me the theme for this year again once more, Alipati. You, me?
1: You, me, together.
0: You.
1: One people, one soul wara.
0: I love that. You, me, together. One people, one soul wara. Alipate, thank you, Tomas. And I learned how to say thank you very much in Tamil's dialect when she was here on an exchange mission.
1: Wow.
0: And it's Rokon Tuna. Rokon Tuna, thank you so much. Oh, beautiful.
1: Yeah.
0: And then Michael, I think they speak the standard Papua New Guinean language. He said, thank you, true.
1: Thank you, too.
0: Thank you, too. Ah. There you go, there you go. And it's so lovely, it's so therapeutic, yay. On the day, it's not only learning someone else's festival, but it's good for the soul. It's good for
1: it's
0: the soul.
1: It's funny, Nehemiah, just quickly, when I was in the last MacFest in Vanuatu in 2023, I heard our Minister for Culture, Itoke Affairs from Fiji, in Vanuatu, he had bridged the local pigeon with Fiji, and he said, Vinaka Tumas.
0: There you go. See, right there. We're crazy like that. Oh, boy. So the people would have been in fits of laughter. Hey, yeah. It's like Vinaka Vinaka. Yeah. Or because too much is thank you is very much. Vinaka Vakalevu. Yes. So very clever of him to say Vinaka Tumas. There you go. Alipante Trail, thank you again for your time this afternoon. All the very best with all the preparation and enjoy the rest of your day.
1: Naka, have a great rest of the day. Mwade.
0: Naka Vakalevu. You're listening then to Alipati Trail, Melanesian Festival Aotearoa Director. So save the date. Yeah, mark it on your calendars, the 31st of October. And it'll be held at the Waitemata Rugby Football Club on Swanson Road, west of Auckland. So it'd be good to come in nice and early, say about 8:30 or 9. Yeah, so you don't miss the Parade of the Nations and also the stage performances as well. So coming in nice and early. All right. It's 26 after 1. Jaro Local. Oh, yes. The brother was at the Pacific Music Awards, eh? Not long ago. Meresiwai Akolewa. Featuring young Davey and Kusin. There you go. Rokon Tuna, Alipati Trail, and Vinaka Tumas. 5:31 p.m. bringing Pacific people together.

95.31 PI. Te waka tutuki. All right, it's 13 minutes to 2. You know what? My dear friend Eleanor, she hasn't, maybe she wasn't briefed. When she enters the studio and the music is on, she has to dance around. Yeah, and prance around the studio. She's giggling. All right. Okay. And are you having fun? Well, we're having fun. And we're also in discussions of where we can travel to meet our Fijian people. Yeah, and so, Master Chonevangi, a very good afternoon to you and also to the Wairoa Fijian community. All right, and also to all our Pacific Island communities, wherever you reside. Thank you for choosing to listen to Radio 531 PI. News is at the top of the hour, and then we'll have a little bit of Talanoa as well, eh? After two today, and then we'll go to Tonga for news in Lewagadonga. Here's Toto with Georgie Poggi, 531 PI, bringing Pacific people together.

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0: Anō elele, ko hoku hingoa ko atitahi pōtaka dues, and this is your news. The Ministry of Foreign Affairs and Trade says it's aware of the death of a New Zealander in Bangladesh. It comes after 16-year-old Albert was reported missing from a boat that capsized near an estuary off Cox's Bazar on the country's southeastern coast. A spokesperson for MFAT said the New Zealand Embassy in Colombo is in contact with local authorities and will provide consular assistance to the family. AFP reported that Albert was on the boat with three other Kiwis when it overturned in rough waters on Tuesday morning. The others on the boat were rescued by local fishermen. At least five New Zealanders have been reported missing following a flash flood and landslide that hit Nepal-China border that killed at least 160 people. Back home, Starship Hospital is deferring less urgent cases to cope with a spike in young children with flu symptoms. Pharmac has announced it will fund the flu vaccine for all children under five for next year's flu season. Currently, only those under four who have been hospitalised for respiratory illnesses are eligible for no-cost jabs. Starship Hospital respiratory paediatrician Dr. Cass Burns says getting free vaccines for children under five will provide relief for families.
1: Absolute relief. When the children get influenza, there's no specific treatment. All you can do is manage symptoms and support those children to get through it. All of the absolute management is prevention, and that's what the vaccine will give us.
0: The Green Party wants greater accountability from media tech giants as government pushes for social media bans on under 16-year-olds. Media spokesperson Huhana Linden says a ban on social media for under 16s doesn't solve the problem of social media platforms churning out harmful and dangerous content in the first place. Green Party MP Te Anautoiono says algorithms is a problem and civic education on how to differentiate what is fact and what isn't should be introduced in schools.
2: The algorithm is a problem, and being able to deal with the misinformation really should be at the forefront. There's another piece in there that needs to be as well, and that's around civics education, making sure that you've got the actual analytical tools to figure out what is fact.
0: A medical deployment from the Royal Australasian College of Surgeons has initiated life-saving operations for children in Samoa who have waited 3 years for urgent surgery. The mission addresses a healthcare crisis in the Pacific where chronic shortages of essential medical supplies and qualified medical staff have compromised local healthcare to treat vulnerable paediatric patients. Samoan paediatrician Dr. Martin Vaingafa was part of the mission that has just completed a series of operations for children in Samoa. He outlined some of the challenges Samoa faces in providing urgent health care for some of its most vulnerable patients.
3: Samoa doesn't have a paediatric surgeon. Yeah, we don't have the facilities and resources as well for managing post-operative. We usually send them overseas if they can't wait for the visit because they usually come every year.
0: The Pacific Games Council says it will seek legal advice on its next steps after a court ruling on the 2023 Pacific Games. The High Court found Solomon Islands National Hosting Authority breached public finance rules in spending funds for the 2023 Pacific Games. Games Council CEO Andrew Minogue says it's received notification of the court ruling. He says the council backs the authority's view that the Pacific Games Act streamlined procurement and should guide the post-games audit. Mr. Minogue says the court has ruled otherwise and the council will seek advice on next steps. The 2023 Honiara Pacific Games audit identified irregularities serious enough to be referred to police. And that is your news. For more Pacific news and sports, go to PMN.
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5: Rock on tuna, atatahi and thank you true. Now Northland, two Waiae tomo, including Tomorunui, one or two showers today, scattered rain developing in the north around midday tomorrow and extending south later. Coromandel, Bay of Plenty and Taupo, fine today, cloudy tomorrow and showers developing. Gisborne and Hawke's Bay, mostly cloudy with a few showers clearing from Hawke's Bay this afternoon. Taranaki to Wellington, including Taihape, also Wairarapa, isolated showers, turning to rain rain tomorrow afternoon. Strong northwesterlies about Wellington and southern Wairarapa, gusting 100 kilometres per hour in exposed places tomorrow. Nelson and Marlborough, mostly cloudy with scattered rain until tomorrow evening. For Buller to Fiordland, rain with heavy falls, turning to showers tomorrow afternoon or evening. Scattered rain for Canterbury, Otago and Southland with snow above 500 metres, easing to isolated showers this afternoon or evening. And it's a partly cloudy day for Chatham Islands. 531 PI traffic. Let's take a look at what's happening. Well, these roads are still closed. State Highway 73 is closed between Springfield and Otira, or because of snow. Multiple rock falls are also reported in the area, and people are asked to avoid the area or delay their journeys. State Highway 94, Te Anau to Milford Sound, remains closed from the Lower Hollyford Road intersection to Dawn River because of the avalanche risk. That's a new sport, weather and traffic too. 5 minutes after two. How are you? Yeah, you good? Okay. All right. It's good. It's good to know that you're good. Good to hear from you, Fono, also coach. Now there's a whole lot of cumulus clouds about. Yay. I love looking at the clouds. And it's a lovely day. The sun is smiling at everyone. 0800 000 531. After VT1s, I will have to play Islands in the Stream because I've been getting calls and calls and calls. Islands in the Stream. Okay. All right, we'll hear that again. Yes, we'll hear that again. And Dolly Parton's life was filled with music, success, generosity, and unforgettable moments. All right. Aww. I loved what she said. What was the phrase she said? I'm going to keep on going until God calls me home, until God decides to say, enough. I love that. I love that. I love that. All right. Okay, VT1s, we'll go to Fiji first before we head to Tennessee. Kenny Rogers and Dolly Parton's medley with, well, the duet, Islands in the Stream, right after VT1's Oile Naita, right here on Radio 531 PI, bringing Pacific people together. You need to get up. One solwara.

Radio 531 PI. Wow. All right. Alonga Samoa. I'm okay in the field style. It's 22 after 2 news in Levagadonga at 2:30. Now, global pop juggernaut Bruno Mars will perform at Eden Park next year, returning to New Zealand after nearly a decade. And so the singer's record-breaking The Romantic Tour will touch down in Auckland on March 13th after multiple Australian dates. Fellow Grammy winners Tyler and Mars' Silk Sonic bandmate Anderson Park, under the alias DJP, we will join the Grenade and Locked Out of Heaven singer for the one-off Auckland show. So that's March 13th. So he'll touch down on Auckland March 13th. So do you know whether that's the date he's going to be performing at Eden Park? All right. And still in Auckland, Carrington site considered for second Mount Albert Grammar School campus. Why? Well. Mount Albert's Grammar School is staring down a future of 4,000 plus students as the rapid housing development sends its enormous roll even higher. Already one of the nation's largest schools, it's been granted 18 new classrooms to help cater for its growing student population. However, Headmaster Patrick Drum says that could amount to little more than playing catch-up as the school explores more radical ways to manage demand. Mount Albert Grammar School has already split into middle and senior schools this year, but Drum's also considering another school or second campus, potentially at the huge Carrington development. The scale of the school's growth problem is reflected in enrollments for 2027, with in-zone enrollments tracking more than 20% ahead of the same point last year. Ah, look at that. But when I read it, I said, it's good. It's really good because a lot of our children are loving school. They're going to school. School is cool, yeah? And so just do drive safely around the school community, whether it's kindergarten, primary, intermediate, all the high school, colleges, yeah? They're still our children. You don't just need to watch out for little feet. Long feet as well, and the taller feet as well, yeah? They're big brothers and sisters. They'll be walking home soon. Some will be cycling, so please do keep an eye out for them. Look and look again, and do slow down around the school community. Jay Squeeze, hold me tight. 531 PI, bringing Pacific people together.

5:31 PI. It's 19 minutes to 3. News is at the top of the hour. All right, 685 team, they'll be on board right after our 3 o'clock news, bilingual segment from 3 till 6, and then 6 p.m. till 6 a.m. tomorrow, Friday. All right, so do welcome them when they come on board. They'll be Itane, it's for their producer. He is here. You can also call them and make contact with them on the same digits, 0800 000 531. All right, let me take a look. It's 18 minutes to 3, and football fans, not only in Fiji, Aotearoa and around the world are mourning the loss of one of their teammates, a famous teammate, also a reggae musician, Karuna Gopalan. Rest in peace, Karuna, and sleep well. All right, and here's a song that he composed and sang as well, Spaceship, to leave you with this afternoon. Do take care, love those you're with, and remember those you've lost. 5:31 PI, bringing Pacific people together.

0: the magic genie. What are your three wishes?
1: Ooh, can I have $1 billion?
0: Yes.
1: World peace?
0: I'll see what I can do.
1: And some Kara coconut milk.
0: Why don't you buy that with $1 billion?
1: Well, I could, but this is a radio ad for Kara, so...
0: How's this then? I'll now say the magic word. Abracadabra. See what I did there? Instead of saying abracadabra, I said abracaradabra.
1: Yes, well done. Very clever, genie.
0: Kara turns wishes into delicious.
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0: Alofa Lava. I'm Atitahi Pōtaka News. This is your news this afternoon. Most under 5-year-olds will be eligible for free flu vaccines from next year, but that's not soon enough, according to one doctor. Pharmac has announced that children from 6 months up to 5 years old will be able to get funded influenza vaccinations from April 2027. Current flu vaccines were only free for under fives if they had been hospitalised with respiratory illnesses or had other diseases like diabetes, asthma or a heart condition. National Hawara Coalition Clinical Director Dr. Nina Bevan says changes to flu vaccinations were needed a year ago before this year's flu season started.
1: I was talking to one GP working in South Auckland and she said Monday was their biggest day in history. She said they were slammed with 146 walk-ins and 89 people waiting for phone triage, and that's on top of their normal booked patients.
0: Meanwhile, the Cardiac and Respiratory Foundation New Zealand welcomes the decision to provide free flu vaccines to more Kiwi kids, but says the announcement highlights the gaping hole in funding protection against RSV. Foundation Chief Executive Letitia Harding says protecting children from one serious respiratory virus while leaving them exposed to another simply doesn't make sense. The announcement comes as New Zealand battles its biggest flu outbreak in a decade, closely followed by a surge in RSV cases, placing significant pressure on children, families and the health system. Mangere Budgeting Services Trust and debt managers held a Bring Your Bills event to give people the chance to speak directly to their service providers before their debts become unmanageable. The first of its kind event at the Otahuhu Community Hall on Wednesday drew huge interest, with debt managers helping to facilitate the engagement. Spokesman Malcolm Phillips says it's been a huge success in Australia and they hope to continue the service here.
2: One of the challenges for any event is to make it welcoming enough for people to come and engage, because that's where the benefit happens.
0: There are highway closures in the Southern Island as a storm sets in, bringing heavy rain and snow. State Highway 73 was closed between Springfield and Otira because of snow, with rockfalls also reported in the area. State Highway 94 from Te Ano to Milford Sound remained closed because of the avalanche risk. Area warnings were in place for flooding on State Highway 6 from Makarora to Fox Glacier and from Lake Wahapo to Harihari on the west coast. Met Service issued road snowfall warnings for the Crown Range Road, Milford Road and the Lewis, Lindis, Arthurs and Porters passes. Kiribati lawmakers are on the brink of voting on a bill which would amend the country's constitution to prevent governments from switching diplomatic recognition back to Taiwan. The Micronesian island nation switched diplomatic recognition between China and Taiwan 3 times, with the most recent one in 2019. ABC reports that since then, Kiribati President Tanis Maamau has emerged as one of Beijing's strongest supporters across the region. The bill, which is championed by a Kiribati government MP and backed by Mr. Maamau, doesn't mention Taiwan or China. But Graham Smith from the Australian National University told ABC it was clearly aimed at making sure Kiribati never flipped back to recognise Taiwan in the future, even after Maamau steps down or loses power. That's your news. For more Pacific news and sports, go to pmn.co.nz.

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We thank you for this day, Lord. We thank you for your blessings and your love. We thank you for your guidance in bringing us this far in our journey with you this year. As we reach the end of the month of August, through the good and the bad, Lord, you have remained faithful to us. And so we give you thanks and glory and praise, Lord. 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We come before you, Lord, and we ask for your forgiveness. 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We ask that you forgive us for our trespasses against our fellow men, our brothers and our sisters, our kids, our parents. Forgive us for the times where we forget you and we think that we are o maue mātou le malosi malu manuia. We think it is of us and forgetting that it is all from you, Lord. 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
We pray for the Pacific and its leaders and its people. We pray for New Zealand and its leaders with the upcoming election, Lord. May your blessings be upon this nation that we live in. We pray for those who are sick, those who are mourning the loss of loved ones. We pray for your comfort and your guidance, Lord. 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

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E le o koe maua spring, lo tato. Big title for love to all of our listeners tuning in this afternoon here on the 685 show PMN Samoa 531 PR on 102.2 FM. Your boy Aumitangi Lasalani Alo taking the reins as we do, kicking off our PMN Samoa programming every Thursday from 3 PM to 6 PM with our bilingual show, the one and only the 685 show here on PMN Samoa. Hope you've had a great week so far. The final full week of August. Yeah, that's right. August is pretty much done. Few days out from wrapping up August. And before we move into September, into springtime. I know it's been a tough winter. And winter's still around, don't get me wrong. As I was saying, it hasn't fully kind of passed over. But I've noticed, especially this week, has been cold, but the evenings are slowly, and I put a big emphasis on slowly, warming up. Just a little bit, just a tad bit. But enough for us to notice. But we're grateful to God for life and the opportunity to live every day, to come to work, take the kids to school. So even though the cold is a bit of a downer, there's a lot to be grateful for. So big tala for love and shout out to everyone who's tuning in this afternoon. If you're on your way home from work, if you decided, you know what, I'm going to clock off early today. Why? Because I can. And if you're that kind of person, I'm ear oi. But if you're still in the office or you're still at work right now and you're on that final grind to 4 o'clock or 5 o'clock, you know, when it's time to clock out, my lord, I'm sat here for now, if I'm lost, my blue. But I hope you're having a great afternoon. If you're just picking up the kids from school and you're heading home,
or, you know, taking the kids to trainings or whatever you've got planned. If you're tuning in, we're grateful. Great to have you with us on the show. We've got a pretty cool show lined up today. A lot of our show, we don't have any guests joining us in studio, but we have our guests all joining us via Zoom today, coming up after 4 p.m., after our Samoan language news at 4, we cross live to Samoa for Talanoanga with a special guest, o le fionga ia moe le fue, Joachim Retzi Smith, who is, one, he is a broadcaster. He's a broadcaster and a radio presenter for TV One Samoa, but more importantly, male autua le tātou whamoe moe, male tātou whatanoang ili te oli tūlai whā. Le fionga ia moe le fue is taking part in People of the Pacifica 48-Hour Film Challenge, which is a powerful regional initiative led by Pacifica On Air, bringing together some of the Pacific's very talented emerging creatives to take part in this 48-hour film fest. So that's what our talanoanga with Moe Lifue, Joachim Smith, will be after four. Getting to know what is the People of the Pacifica 48-hour film challenge, or more commonly promoted and known as Pop 48. So we get to find out what Pop 48 is, and what they have in store for the 48-hour film challenge. That's coming up after 4 p.m. We've got a very special musical guest artist joining us after 5 for our 5 o'clock Humble Chats. That's after our 5 o'clock news. Do stay tuned for the exclusive drop. We won't tell you who it is till we get closer to the time, but if you want to hear some new music for the first time, this will be played exclusively on the airwaves this afternoon here on PMN Samoa 685 show. Then stick around for our guest coming up at 5 p.m. Ose fōlinga nā, mase ata nā, whatātia mō le tātou pokalame. I le nei e awhiawhi, we'll keep you posted as we go through, as well as your top of the hour news bulletins, weather updates, as well as some of our community notices and business notices, keeping you in the loop with what you need to know. But that's our program for this afternoon. Again, great to have you with us. Crossing straight over to some music in Vavai for el tanto por kalame le sunga ya ete Tene Matama, kicking us off this afternoon here on the 685 show, PM in Samoa, 531 PI.

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1: Le wa fa tonu li tu la e tonu sinava vainga I le talo le tau. Take a look at the weather forecast across the country for this afternoon. Northland to Waitomo, including Taumaranui, one or two showers. Today, yeah, scattered rain developing in the north around midday tomorrow and extending south later. Coromandel Bay of Plenty and Taupo, fine today, cloudy tomorrow, and showers are developing. Gisborne and Hawke's Bay, mostly cloudy with a few showers clearing from Hawke's Bay this afternoon. Taranaki to Wellington, including Taihape, also Wairarapa. Isolated showers turning to rain tomorrow afternoon. Strong northwesterlies about Wellington and southern Wairarapa, gusting 100 kilometres an hour in exposed places tomorrow. Nelson and Marlborough, mostly cloudy, scattered rain until tomorrow evening. Buller to Fiordland, rain with heavy falls turning to showers tomorrow afternoon or evening. Canterbury, Otago and Southland, there's some scattered rain for you with snow above 500 metres, easing to isolated showers this afternoon and into the evening. It's partly cloudy in Chatham Islands. Ose, waingana le tala le tau, mō le nea wauli. We will take a look at Saturday very briefly. North Island, rain with possible heavy falls in the north with scattered falls elsewhere, as well as the South Island showers in the west and south. Otherwise, mainly fine. Ole, waingana le tala le tau, le ngata mō le nea wauli. Male fiafi ia le vai mau atu I le aso tō nai. That's our weather update for this afternoon. Back to the music. Vavai fu le tā tū pur kalame. Some old school tia maa ti ngā le bevela o le la. Here on PM in Samoa, 531 PI.

to is full fitu minute in the time there only to life. Just some of our community notices and business notices for the show this afternoon. To the sweet sounds of Jamo Jam, so amazing. Pei ono whalau i loa atu le vai aso, ono se me vai atu le ia o le ato me whai atu e maua stātu so te inga. Ma le whalau putuputonga lea, ia e whatala noa ma wha malamalama atili la atu au au nanga, but in short, for now, if you're running a Pacifica-owned business, or you know someone who is, and you're looking for ways to grow, then this is definitely worth checking out. Have you heard of Amotai? They're all about creating opportunities for Māori and Pacifica-owned businesses by connecting them with various organisations for contract opportunities right across Aotearoa. The name Amotai comes from the swell and the tide that carried our ancestors waka and vaka across to Moananuia Kiwa to new horizons. It's a pretty fitting name, because that's exactly what they're doing today, helping carry businesses towards new opportunities. So whether you're just starting out or you've been in business for years, registering with Amotai is completely free. You'll join a network of more than 2,700 verified Māori and Pacifica businesses, or Māori and Pacifica-owned businesses, giving you greater visibility with buyers who are actively looking to work with businesses like yours. 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That's Amotai, A-M-O-T-A-I. 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So do check out amotai.nz or check them out on socials, Amotai, A-M-O-T-A-I. 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

0: 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Eveni Pacific, the official partner of Tua Samoa and Fitu Samoa Rugby League World Cup 2026. 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Pacifica 48-hour film challenge. So we'll find out more after 4 p.m. After the telephone. 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

25 minutes in the town there only to La Lima. 14 minutes away from 5 p.m. here on the 65 show. Now my Tutan to Vatalong Muamua. Coming up after 5 p.m. Coming up at 5 is our top of the hour news bulletin. After 5 p.m. we will be joined by Mata Isaiah, aka Teardrop Musika. Young Samoan artist who will be releasing a new single tomorrow, a cover of classic If You're Not The One. We get to talk to her about her musical journey, the heart behind tomorrow's release, and what listeners can expect from Teardrop in this next phase and chapter of her musical career. So stay tuned, coming up after the 5 p.m. news for our second round of Humble Chats this afternoon. Le tamaitaia Mata Isaia, aka Teardrop Musika. This October, for the first time ever in New Zealand, all the way from Savai, Lefaili, Lawiloa, Ole Pacific Love Band, Ole Faili La to tour in New Zealand, yeah, Bole Tatanga, Tamisango Tatanga, Mata Ilia So Lua or Okitopa, Les Forele, I Lungene Okilani, Friday, October 2nd, I Le Mangele Central Community Hall. Ia malesto na I le aso tolu o ke topa I le loi pori rua I Wellingtone I le Legends Sports Bar o le Pacific Love ma lo au Tassie Band ma le lato tua all their favorites I know everyone knows a Pacific Love Band song. I know you know a Pacific Love Band song. We all do. So if you want to jam out to Pacific Love Band for the first time ever, o le uruwai teimi lea ua saua I se tātanga ia po se tua a le Pacific Love Band, Pacific Love Malo Autasi Band. Do not miss this opportunity. I wouldn't even see a Levanoa. 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Yepisa Eliane Ilunga Ticket Ferry. 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Afai e te whio malala I le area lea Mangele this August. Ua toi na yaso, whangata mai leso ngā fua. Whapitoa, ia ale Hammer Hardware. 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Yeah, Mawai, yeah, so se toinga o loa a Fawfale, yeah, what do we have here? 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

If any Pacific, our special right now, the special on right now for Father's Day, the official 2025 Tosa Moa jersey, which is normally $170, now only $100. 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Le whapitoan lea le Eveni Pacific mo lea sa tama. O le mitiafu lea po le jersey le Tosa Moa. E masani on fantau atu ile se lau fitus furu o pa umai lalo ile se lau ta la limited stock available. Get the official Toa Samoa jersey 2025 at 70% off. Manatua ole Eveni Pacific, they are the official partner of Toa Samoa and Fetu Samoa for Rugby League World Cup 2026. So all the official merch will be found and available at the Eveni Pacific store. Don't miss out. Get your merch while stocks last, especially for Father's Day coming up. Number one, John, go to Drive, Auckland Airport, shopping center, Inai Mangele. Be sure to check out Eveni Pacific. Mm-hmm.

Eu tu valu minuti na tale ole tu lion a ole lima u ngale hu fio ngu a valu minuti na tale ole tu lion lima 8 minutes away from 5 p.m. here on the 65 show our top of the hour news bulletin coming right up and then after that we cross live to our next guest Mata Isaya aka Teardrop Musica for our humble chats this afternoon.

0: Sa alofa lava o lo uingoa o atitahi pōtaka news, and this is your news at 5pm. Westpac's latest economic overview shows the economy is regaining momentum after a turbulent period. Chief economist Kelly Eckhold said the country had weathered the disruption that had come with the Iran war reasonably well. He says the economy can shake off the worries and deliver better outcomes ahead.
1: We do see signs that things have calmed down and people are starting to adjust to the new normal in the Straits of Hormuz, $3 petrol, for example. We see better business confidence and consumer confidence and a resumption of growth in the third quarter of the year. Heavily orientated at the moment between agriculture, but also tourism as well, is really strong.
0: Starship Hospital is deferring less urgent cases to cope with a spike in young children with flu symptoms. Pharmac has announced it will fund the flu vaccine for all children under five for next year's flu season. Currently, for children at least, only those under four who have been hospitalised for

0: respiratory illnesses are eligible for no-cost jabs. Starship Hospital respiratory paediatrician Dr. Cass Burns says getting free vaccines for children under five will provide relief for families.
1: Absolute relief. When the children get influenza, there's no specific treatment. All you can do is manage symptoms and support those children to get through it. All of the absolute management is prevention, and that's what the vaccine will give us.
0: Samoan chef Henry Lafione Semmore has taken out New Zealand's top chef title, with judges praising the way he brings his culture and tradition to the fine dining table. The Cuisine Good Food Awards named Onesemore New Zealand's Chef of the Year, adding another major honour to an already remarkable run for his Pānau restaurant, Tala. The 23-seat restaurant, which Onesemore runs with his wife Debbie, has also retained its coveted three-hat ranking for a second year and places it among just six restaurants in the country to receive the top cuisine rating this year. Onesemore has made it his mission to show Samoan food can belong on the world's biggest fine dining stages without losing its identity. Rangiora High School head girl Grace Tooley has picked up the Girl Boss Innovation Award at the Canterbury Girl Boss Awards. As co-captain of Rangiora High School's Girls First 15, Grace knows playing rugby during their period can mean anxiety, distraction, or deciding not to play at all. She wanted to change that, so she created Mana Malosi, a business making period-safe rugby shorts designed specifically to help girls stay on the field.
2: I play a sport that has a really big problem around period and feeling comfortable while playing sports. I thought, why don't I create a pair of shorts that make wahine feel confident and comfortable? So I've called my business Mana Malosi, which means strength and power.
0: After a seven-year wait, Papua New Guinea's parliament is today expected to finally table the question of whether to approve of independence for Bougainville. In a 2019 referendum, an overwhelming 97.7% of people in PNG's autonomous region of Bougainville voted for independence. However, the referendum was non-binding, and PNG's national parliament has the final say in whether to ratify this result. MPs are to debate the matter from today, before later putting it to a vote. Support from a three-quarters of majority of MPs is a threshold required for ratification. That is your news. For more Pacific news and sports, go to pmn.co.nz.
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0: Se fulu lua minute te ele tu la e lima. 12 minutes after 5 here on the Pyramid Samoa 685 show 531 PI, the station that is bringing Pacific people together. Nao mai atu tato telephone I le tu lai lima. Big thank you to atu tahi pōtaka dudes from our Pyramid News team. I ha mole tāpe na ina o tato telephone. Mole nei tu la, le tu la e lima, one more, toi tasin fa poponga tatu telefou i le tu la e ono. Le o tatu tau mai i le tatu fatal noanga lona lua mole polkalame lea fiafi, our second Hamo Chats segment for this afternoon. Joining us on the show this evening is the one and only Loimata Isaiah, aka Teardrop, Samoan artist. Ahead of her brand new single, which is dropping tomorrow, Teardrop is not only a talented artist, the singer, but man, she is beast on the drums. You need to follow Teardrop Musica on Facebook and Instagram and check out some of her reels. But we're very honored to have Teardrop on the show today. And if you stay tuned, if you stick around right to the end, you'll get an exclusive preview for the first time on the airwaves here in New Zealand. Her new track, which is coming out tomorrow. But you can hear it first here on 531 PI. Without further ado, a big talo for lover and welcome to the show. Marosu Fumanwea, I lausunga loimata, or the one and only Teardrop. Thank you for joining us on the show this afternoon, sis.
1: Thank you, bro, for telling the fight to bro. So glad my mother, I always appreciate that. How are they, guys?
0: I want to thank you for making the time. I know with us artists, it can be very, there's a lot of things going on in our lives and in our minds, especially pre-release day. You want to make sure that the release is all set up. You want to make sure everyone knows where to go. And so thank you for the time, making the time to have a jam with us this afternoon. Before we get into the business side of things, it's what you'll ever know if I know why, as we do with all our guests. Let us know who was Teardrop, who was Loimata Isaiah, where are you from, your villages, where are you based, all of that good stuff before we get into our Talanoa this afternoon.
1: Yeah, thank you, Lani. Mata, also my name is Loimata, just for everyone's Teardrop is also part of my name, is the middle name of my middle name, basically my mum and dad named me Loimata Teardrop, you say it. So that, it is pretty much me. Teardrop is, I just decided to use it as an artist name, away from Loimata, because we don't want to be crying forever, right? No, but anyways, I'm Samoan for Samoan. I was born here, Kiwi, Samoan. I was born in the south side. And also, my dad is from Whareratai in Lohuali, and my mom is in from Afena and Bali. I was pretty much brought up in church, as the brother was mentioning. I do like playing drums. And also, pretty much that inspiration, and pretty much where I got all the motivation from group music and things like that. That's me.
0: Cool. Before we move on, sis, I just want to double check. We got a bit of buzz coming from your end in terms of the audio, whether it's. Yep. Give us a bit of a test. Okay, we'll see. Thank you for that. There's a bit of a buzz, but we'll see if we can get through. Yeah. I first want to kind of talk about your upbringing, in the church. Obviously, like I prefaced in the beginning, you're an amazing singer, but you also are very gifted on the drums. Was that something that you picked up or had to pick up maybe through church?
1: Yeah, absolutely, Lani. I grew up with my uncles. They love music, and just like in a normal Samoan household, we love music, we love church. The foundation of our home is the faith, like our faith in God. And so that's where I'll tell you a quick story, Lani. Hard and fast. It was Father's Day. The drummer didn't rock up at church. He didn't come. My uncles were playing. My uncle, my dad, all the fathers were playing. After that, I was sitting there and I was like, oh man, at the time my parents kept complaining about me playing, bringing all the oodles down in our house to like play the drums and stuff. So I went to this practice and my dad, the drummer didn't turn up. And then I started like, I went to the drums and they're like, church is like, hey, don't touch that. Okay, come on, man. Like, I just like something in me that day, I was like 8 or 9, I can't remember quite at the age, something in me, I was like, oh, I'm just gonna go try it. So I went there, I started setting up, my dad gave me the eyes like, you better put that down right now. And then my uncle Malili, I have to give it to him, like one of my uncles, he's now like a very, very massive in the church, but he encouraged my dad, he looked at my dad and he said to me, bro, I have to say this, bro, like since that day, I was inspired by my uncles and I just kept playing that day and I think from then on, I knew that I loved it and I had something that I wanted to do for the rest of my life, I think, bro, yeah, I guess, yeah.
0: Did you have to do any formal lessons or were you just kind of, once you were thrown into the deep end, it was like, oh, yeah, we're just going to pick this up and roll with it?
1: Oh, yes, my dad threw me into piano lessons.
0: Right.
1: I hope that as a female, as a woman, it's more girl thing, eh?
0: Yeah.
1: But no, it wasn't for me, man. I realized that my dad was like, realized that he's wasting his good day. To answer your question, it's a God gift. It's a God talent.
0: Yeah.
1: All glory goes back to him. It all goes back to him. Straight up, bro. Like, it's passion. I love it. It's, yeah. And I hope that I can inspire other young people being able to use that tool to inspire other people and the next generation.
0: Absolutely. How long has it been since you've... you know, because your story, like many of us, even myself, like we all start within the church, and I know that sometimes that decision to kind of step into your own and be like, I'm going to do some of, like, I'm going to do my music, or I'm going to do something that, you know, for myself as an artist. I know that decision can be sometimes difficult, especially, you know, coming from the church space. How long has it been since you made that move into like, I'm going to try the solo artist thing and see how that goes?
1: Yeah, I love that question, Lani. So in 2021, during the COVID time, I had just lost my mum. I had just lost my mum during that time. After I lost my mum, I thank God for so that we are able to, I was more of a drummer, but after losing my mom and going through some mental health battles, bro, like I'm not even going to lie about it, like this is real talk here, and I'm really real with you guys. I was just going through a lot of mind things, and I needed something to keep me sane. I needed it, it didn't need me at the point. I needed it.
0: Yeah.
1: It's been about since 2021. I released one. Yeah, that song was written for my mom. I was able to try and I'm not fluent in Samoan, but I try my best to articulate the best way I can when I write. And when I was writing that song, like it helped me get through another season of my life. So, yeah.
0: Beautiful.
1: It helps me get through things, yeah.
0: Yeah. You know, from the release of Manuia until now, like, are you self-producing a lot of your music, or do you have a team that you're collaborating with in terms of production? The reason why I ask is because I know as a musician, you know, sometimes we want to do our own, you know, we just want to do our own production, lay it down ourselves. Is that the situation for you, or are you working with any producers at the moment for your music?
1: Yeah, Oh man, I am so blessed to be able to share this information with you guys, fam. Like, I am working with one of the best. Up to you guys, but he is the best in the game. Like, to me, his name is Ese. Oh, Melissa, shout out to you, my
0: guy.
1: Bro.
0: Yes,
1: I love you, my G.
0: Yes, man. The best, that's the awesome.
1: Hey, like, TJ Records, if you're a, you know, singer or like if you're out there and you want to lay some music, I'm telling you now, brothers, like sisters, he's the man. They both are Moni TJ Records. They are just awesome at what they do. In terms of me producing my own music, I do jam some things here and there, but I do not trust anyone else with my sound and with editing, with masters, bro. I'm telling you now, Ese is your guy, guys. Like, yeah, this that guy, man. He's the best. And I just, can I talk about him for a second?
0: Absolutely, yeah, absolutely.
1: I just want to talk about Ese. Like, I think one of the things that we, as Pacific Islanders over here in New Zealand, we're so lucky. We are so blessed to have someone like him. I think, like, low-key, now, like, there's lots of songs out there that you guys don't even know, like, for years now. It's been decades and decades and decades that you don't even know, but he is the man behind the mastering of all those awesome songs, like, Lue Lue, bro. So, and it's awesome. I love it. Ese, I appreciate you, man, and I hope that you continue to keep blessing others the way you continue to bless my music and that you continue to, like, make my music sound awesome the way it is. You're the man, bro.
0: Yeah, it's a shout out to the Ese. He's a good man. He's a good friend of the show. And shout out to the Ese and the amazing work that he's doing, not only with himself and his family, but also for a lot of the artists, including yourself, and the music scene. I'm really keen to get a gauge on what your musical taste is, because you've got you've got the track Manuia, you've got this song that's coming out, a cover of a classic. I love this song. I'm really excited to hear this song, If You're Not the One. a really cool cover. But if you could explain your musical taste, how would you describe it?
1: Our musical taste, like, I think it's really hard, that question, because, like, I'm singing reggae, like, as you hear, but honestly, man, like, music is such a wide and broad thing that, like, I'm just, like, I like things, like, that inspire you, like yourself, my bro. Like,
0: Thanks. You
1: are the kind of artist that I like to write, like, you inspire me, Lani, and I, like, all the songs that you've already released, it's literally the way I'd like to go, in terms of just releasing positive things for our young people to mana kua, in the chaos, in the lapisi. Like, sometimes our minds can be so clouded, but all you have to do is jam a song. And honestly, Lani, when you those songs have also helped me through my journey. And so if I can do that for someone else, bro, that's my favorite kind of music.
0: Yeah,
1: there you go.
0: I feel
1: when they can touch your soul.
0: Yeah, I feel you. There's especially in this world, the current age and time of the world that we're in, there's a lot of there's a lot of different types of music, but you can never go wrong with the uplifting stuff, you know. That's the real stuff that I call it, it sounds weird, but, you know, the stuff for us at home, you know, on the ground. It's nice to hear. And thank you for aleiloa, lovely, in terms of the acknowledgement. I can hear that you have a really big heart of, you have this gift and you want to share it, or, you know, share the gift of music through, whether it's someone who's listening to it, who's, needing some sort of inspiration, or needing motivation to, as a pick-me-up. Growing up, who was that artist, or what was who was that artist for you in your early years and listening to music? Who was an artist or a genre that you listened to that was really, like, inspirational or motivational for you?
1: As an artist or as a drummer, like,
0: as a person, I guess.
1: As a person.
0: Yeah, like growing up, and especially in your, in the younger formative years, you know, and the stuff that you were listening to, who was someone or some a group of people in terms of artists or genre that really inspired you?
1: Can I be quite honest? Like, it wasn't even like world music. I have to say, not world music. I have to be honest with you and say, Israel and New Breed.
0: Yes, yes.
1: In my era, like when I was growing up in music, Israel and New Breed was my. Then not only did they smash it out the park vocally, but every single band element. The standard was there for me. After that, I was like, oh my gosh, I got lots of catching up to do.
0: Yeah.
1: But in terms of I was inspired by gospel music. I was inspired by gospel writers, Tasha Cobbs, all of that vibe. To Joel Wilton, Fred Hammond, I can't miss Fred Hammond. All those guys. But also like 3HD, in terms of like here in New Zealand.
0: Yep.
1: Three Houses Down. And also the Bro Vanya, because I would love to be able to write someone. The Bro Vanya was a massive, he inspired me also to write. He's like yourself, he was like there with me, like on your, for me with you there. He inspired me. But, yeah.
0: Me, Malofa Fitei. Looking towards this new jam that we're going to drop tomorrow and have an exclusive listen to this afternoon. Why, if you're not the one? Like, what made you choose this song? Because it's a big song, but I feel like you really nailed it out of the park with this cover. Like, why if you're not the one?
1: Firstly, when I first heard the song, it's a big one, eh? Like, I watched Guy Sebastian do the...
0: Yes, oh, yes.
1: I watched Guy Sebastian do it, and I almost gagged watching him do it. And then after that, I thought, okay, how can I make this my own? Like, I thought, okay, I love reggae, and how can we make it a Bese Falun Rumo? So we're like, oh, yeah, cool. I'll just do some reggae. Oy. After that, I was like, oh, my gosh. After watching Guy Sebastian, I was like, oh, the bar's very high. Oh, it's like, ese, pamolimole, beso so animai.
0: That's it.
1: So I watched that, and then also I used to go to Excel. I went to Excel, and I was sitting in a piano room one day, and my mom called me, and it was a very important, we shared a very important and cool memory of mine. She called me from Australia. I was living in New Zealand. I sang that song for the first time, to try and sing. Like, I was a drummer, so I thought, okay, call my mom and I'll sing to her. That was one of the first songs I sang to my mom over the phone in Australia. And then secondly, bro, let's be honest, life hits you with so many things, like relationship-wise, and it can be for anything, really. You can relate it to the song, shout out to Daniel Bedingfield, you're the man, bro. That's a mad song, honestly. But yeah, that song is just as meanest feelings, eh? So if you think, listen to it, I'll let those words be deep. We all know it, guys. It's personal, and I'll keep it that way.
0: Yeah.
1: Love you, fam.
0: Beautiful. What's next on the horizons for Teardrop? You know, Leo, you've got the song coming up. Can we expect some more tracks? Have you got tracks in the vault that are just kind of sitting there, brewing? You're gonna drop them soon. Like, what's the plans? What's the next phase for Teardrop?
1: Awesome. Thank you for the question. Cool. So we have couple of tracks actually in the works, and I'm super super pumped. I'm super super excited with some scheduled releases coming up. They're already in the works, so very very excited. As much as this was cool releasing the covers, Lenny,
0: yeah.
1: I'm also like I love covers, and don't get me wrong, I love remaking songs, but I also would love to be able to share my heart and my journey.
0: Yeah.
1: And so with that being said, with all the releases coming up, bro, they're all related to the journey.
0: Yeah.
1: So when they do come out, I hope that these songs do and can resonate to someone out there and help you through your journey as it's helped me also. Yeah. I'm excited, guys. We are excited to share with you.
0: Yeah, we're excited to just like we are excited for this drop tomorrow, but we look forward to more of your music. Especially knowing that you know you're in the studio with the one and only SEO Aumur Sulu, like that's a big combo. So we're very much looking forward to your future releases. I guess in closing, are there any alofaangas that you want to make? You know, leo mawalava noa, ilo waltanto porkalami. Are there any shout-outs, any alofaangas you want to make to friends or family that might be tuning in this afternoon or this evening?
1: Yeah, thank you, Lani. Shout-out to my dad, Dad. I know where you are, wherever you are. If you're driving, wherever you are, I love you so much. I wouldn't be the like what I am like today if it wasn't for you. I owe you the world. I love you so much, my dad. And Ina, his partner too, my siblings in Australia, I love you guys so much, all our babies, my family here at home here supporting me in the room, love you, you know who you are, Issa, TJ, to the Avea family, who else, to the ECM family who's getting ready for their conference coming up, the Emanuelu family, and also, shout out to all my beautiful family members that have lost their moms this year. I love you guys. We got this. This one's for us.
0: Thank you very much, Sis. We love you so much and we appreciate your courage and your time to share your gift with us. And like I said, we look forward to many more offerings of music and all the best with not only your music but your service within the church. Wale tautu ino le tuumalona fina ngalo e ala I le tale ni al musika I tutonua o le kalesia. We look forward to catching up again, sis, but Teardrop has kindly, as I said in the beginning, if you're still around, she's kindly offered us the exclusive on-air release of If You're Not The One, but do tomorrow when the song comes out, do head on to Teardrop's IG, the Instagram, Teardrop Musica, and click the link in the bio that'll take you to the Spotify, the Apple Music, whatever you're listening to music, as well as the YouTube, and the video will come out. If you find, go on YouTube also and search up Teardrop Musica, you'll see the countdown. Click the notification for the countdown to the release, which is what I'm going to go do right after this. But for the first time ever on the airwaves here in New Zealand is If You're Not The One, cover by the one and only Teardrop here on 531 PI, PMN Samoa 685 show.

Lolly, come to my food. It's full of 2 minutes on Tale Oli Tula. Eono, Tamavi Lolly, my song, your cans, Futialo. Pa mai atu ai, I al tato hamo chats mo le nea fiafi fatasi with the exclusive premiere, If You're Not The One, by le tufini ya Teardrop, ya po le tufini ya Loimata Isaya. Very honored to have her on the show this afternoon. To talk about her upcoming release, which is tomorrow. Yeah, I know for a fong more moi, ille tato watunu, ille bese, yeah, for a fong ille to fini a Teardrop. Be sure to check her out on Instagram, Teardrop Musica, as well as YouTube, Teardrop Musica, if you want to hear this song. And that brings us to the end of our interviews for this afternoon. Just a couple of notices. Mole Hamo Chat, Mole Hamo Chat, Mole 65 show to low, Mole Nea Fiafi. 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

Yeah, it's time to fasa longa vampisinisi na, as well as our community notices for this evening, bringing us to the end of our 65 show. Mole ne fiafi, mole atu le nganga faftai, and thank you to everyone for tuning in. Mese tatu malo falongia. 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And it's coming out tomorrow afternoon. Be sure to check out the pre-save link in her Instagram bio. 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
0: 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Klexo Smith Klein, New Zealand Limited, Auckland.
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3: Lebo toi ono minute na tāle o le tulai. Ono 6 minutes to the top of the hour before our 6 p.m. news. Just to finish off our show this evening, I know there was some very sad news that came out yesterday. I le wala au pa ia le tua e stasi o stasi o te maitai pese lau i loa mai Amerika te loa e le ai mazisi a misi ta tosa moa. I'm sure everyone knows of the late great Dolly Parton, American singer songwriter who brought us gems like this with the one and only Kenny Rogers, who has also passed away. But I just wanted to take time, yeah, just to acknowledge Dolly, the late great Dolly Parton, and Lona Yersau for I le musica, not only in America but around the world, an iconic person, an iconic voice. Toi ngasu fonga ia le o toi maua yaso nei, and we say that often, but that is very true for people like Dolly Parton and people like Kenny Rogers. You just don't get voices like this, timeless. I guess in the last part of the show today, we just want to play out with a classic Dolly Parton song in memory of Auntie Dolly, the late great Dolly Parton. I let you tai nā tu tātou talafou i lei tu lai ono. Tā lei tu lai ono, tātou talafou. After the news, ia ona, awi nā tu leo stasiu whatana noanga whapitoa. E winga i tui pui pui po immunizations. Sā whatino ina malisunga i lefo mai. Ia Dr. Rash, earlier this year, we'll be playing out the immunizations to keep you in the loop, especially le nevai town o le malulu ya male fayo tui pui pui o le tau o mo tātu ainga.

Evening news at 6 o'clock. Kia ora, good evening. I'm William Turetti. Police are responding to a serious incident in South Auckland where two people have died. Emergency services were called to an address on Gambier Place in Wattle Downs at about quarter to two this afternoon after reports of an unresponsive woman. She was pronounced dead at the scene. Police then searched the property and found a man who was also pronounced dead at the scene. Cordons are in place on Mahia Road and police are asking people to avoid the area. The incident prompted two nearby schools, Te Haikura Akiwa and Lee Bank Primary, to go into lockdown. Both schools have since come out of lockdown, with Lee Bank Primary saying all students, staff and people on site are safe and accounted for. Police say the incident is still unfolding and further information is expected. Five New Zealanders are reportedly among hundreds of people missing after devastating flash floods in Nepal. At least 160 people have died after floodwaters tore through the Tibet border region, with several hundred still unaccounted for. Nepal tourism officials say about 403 tourists were missing for several hours after the disaster, including 341 foreigners. The Ministry of Foreign Affairs and Trade has confirmed five New Zealanders are yet to be accounted for. It says consular staff are supporting their families, while experienced staff have been sent to Nepal to assist the country's honorary consul. Foreign Affairs Minister Valvasamanaya Winston-Peters says the ministry is in contact with local authorities. Prime Minister Christopher Luxon has expressed his condolences to those affected. To the Pacific, the Fiji government is changing the way its new controversial tourism services tax is to be

0: implemented. Following discussions between the government and Fiji's tourism industry, the 5% standalone tax will now only apply to new bookings made from September 1st, with prior bookings not subject to the tax. Fiji Hotel and Tourism Association Chief Executive Fintasha Lockington says common sense has prevailed. She says the previous arrangement would have breached consumer law and highlighted flaws in the way the legislation was drafted. And finally, former civil servant and political adviser Thomas Tararunga Wynne heads to Palau this weekend for his first assignment as political reporter for Pacific Media Network News. He's no stranger to politics, having spent time as a political consultant in New Zealand's parliament in Wellington and as an advisor to the Cook Islands government. He says most Pacific listeners have a vested interest in what Pacific leaders discuss in Palau, and it is significant to elevate their voices and concerns. That's PMN News at 6. I'm William Teresi.
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0: 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You know to play the charaf. If I feel limit the lawa, to I lose it. Ilo, I am not from Sino. Yeah,
1: playing as a all
0: in. Manaya, manaya, you know, two shall I know, you know, say. Manaya, who is the, you see, encore sa un nombre,

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1: But I'm not thirsty and I'm not hungry. I'm just trying to make ends meet. I'm staying with my uncle and his wife and 14 kids.
2: Por kali yo ai ngai wai ai ni. 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
0: E
2: Because
0: I am the apple son. Not the only one. Not the only one. Sir,
3: Queen of Souls.
0: Queen of Souls. Queen of Souls. Queen of Souls. Queen of Souls.

0: Emu.
1: Yeah.
0: Nai mo mo tani mo sure na vatoro of city.
1: Yeah,
0: yeah, yeah, we love
1: city.
0: Omoso. Omoso rentar mi mo sua.
1: Yeah,
0: omoso.
1: Yeah, yeah, yeah.
0: Osa, osa, osa. O feo poruri kurang va
1: What?
0: Feo poruri kurang va moso.
2: Bengal Queen of Soul.
0: Oh, Aretha Louise Franklin.
2: Yeah, okay.
0: Yeah, from that part of city.
3: Come to me, guys, by Ulanga last name, we.
0: Oi.
3: Aula ga sande o no.
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0: Kanye East, Kanye West.
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2: Back and hope maybe you might enjoy this one. 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It's called I Will Always Love You.

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0: 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Mm.
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1: Man.
2: Oh, is that on my... On the phone?
1: Oh, you tell me to see money.
2: Mm.
1: The hello tennis. You know, well, he died. My little love, see a man.
2: Tama siya mani nga?
1: Tau tau el tenisi.
2: Mm.
1: Lita ya lole tu yesi si o.

Oh, we are a my son.

0: Ha? 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Ha? Ha? Ha? Ha? Ha? Ha? Ha? Ha?
1: Ai, foi, ai, foi,

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0: Teaming News at 6, Tala Fakoi, I'm Levi Matautia Morgan. Police have launched a double homicide investigation and overnight manhunt after a man and woman were found dead in the South Auckland suburb of Wattle Downs. Emergency services were called to a Gumbury Place address yesterday afternoon where officers found the bodies. Detective Inspector Tofi Lau Whamanuia of Aelua confirmed the offender fled before the police arrived and nearby schools were briefly locked down as a precaution. Police are urging anyone with information on Operation Beerley to contact 105. The Centre for Family Violence and Sexual Violence Prevention is cutting 22 jobs in a major restructure aimed at sharpening its focus. Board Chair Andrew Kibble-White says 35 roles will be replaced by 13 new positions from late September to strengthen governance and Māori capability. Kibble-White says the changes will support a more accountable response under Te Aorere Kura, the national strategy to end family and sexual violence. But advocates have heavily criticised the agency's performance, warning that an internal reshuffle may fail to deliver meaningful changes to violence rates. Child Fund New Zealand feels more should be done in the Pacific region on the fuel crisis months after the Piketawa Declaration was invoked. In May, foreign leaders invoked the Piketawa Declaration to support a coordinated regional response to the emerging energy crisis affecting the Pacific region. Chief Executive Josie Pagani told Pacific Waves the fuel crisis in the region is fast becoming a food, water and health crisis.
1: Invoking that declaration means that we should all be working together in the region to solve this crisis. We know the fuel crisis is a crisis in New Zealand as well, but it's hurting families primarily at the pump and the cost of petrol. What we know in the Pacific is it's hurting families at the kitchen table and for the basics like food, water and access to health.
0: Fiji's Hotel and Tourism Association says the new tourist tax that doesn't do anything to make Fiji more attractive for holiday makers. The government clarified that the new tourism services tax will only affect bookings from the tax's start date of September the 1st. And the association CEO, Fantasia Lockington, says the industry had taxes loaded on them before. But she adds more work is needed to keep Fiji attractive to holiday makers from across the world, especially Australia and New Zealand.
2: We're going to have to do a lot more as an industry to make Fiji as attractive as possible, despite having this 5% tax added. These are some of the things that small Pacific Island nations like Fiji have to grapple with.
0: Lockington says, to their understanding, the tax will conclude on August 31st, 2027, and the Minister for Finance said the tourism services tax was introduced by government to support Fiji Airways. And turning to sports now, All Blacks head coach Dave Rennie has made three changes to his Test starting 15 to take on the Springboks this weekend in Cape Town. Leroy Carter is being promoted to run on group and Josh Morby moving to the bench. Damian McKenzie will start at fullback with Will Jordan joining Carter on the wings. Tupou Va'i is shifting over to lock in place of Josh Lord. And Rennie says playing six games in the first 3 weeks is a challenge, but generally he's happy with the stock of players.
3: We've got a fair number of fresh bodies heading into the weekend, but once we get to Test 3 and Test 4, you've got a full week of preparation and plenty of numbers. So, it's the nature of the game, playing against big physical men, so you get a little bit of carnage in there.
0: And that's PMN News at 6. For more Pacific News and sports, go to pmn.co.nz.
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4: Kia ora, kia ora, maluli lai, talofalava, whakalofalahi up to 4 minutes past 6 o'clock, Friday, the 28th of August. William Toretti in your company through until 9 a.m. Reach out to us, left, right, centre and between throughout the morning. 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The Facebook page, 531pi. The text machine, 531. Gosh. That incident in Wattle Downs yesterday, eh? Not too far from our studio, a stone's throw away. Devastating, really. In case you missed it, although I'm sure you haven't, you've probably heard by now about what happened in Wattle Downs yesterday, but waking up to it this morning, it's still pretty confronting. Police have been hunting through the night for whoever was responsible for what they're treating as a suspected double homicide. A woman and a man were found dead at a property on Gambiri Place yesterday afternoon. Police were called just after 1:45 p.m. after reports of a woman who was unresponsive. She was pronounced dead at the scene. Officers then searched the property and found a man who was also dead. Detectives say the offender or offenders had fled before police had even arrived. And you can imagine the fear that would have gone through that neighborhood.

0: significant shake-up happening in the government's approach to family and sexual violence. Not sure if you heard that in the news with Levi, but 22 jobs are being cut at the Centre for Family Violence and Sexual Violence Prevention. 35 existing roles will be replaced by just 13 new positions from the end of September. The Secretary for Justice says this is about sharpening the organisation's focus, keeping specialist expertise, strengthening Māori capability, and making sure victims survive and communities have a voice. But I mean, come on, there's a fairly obvious question here. If the government says tackling family and sexual violence is a priority, why are we cutting jobs in the organisation responsible for helping coordinate that response, eh? There has been plenty of criticism on social media over this move, including from people who say it has become too removed from the communities in terms of this decision to axe the jobs. And just taking a look at news in the Pacific very quickly, there's a really interesting development unfolding in Kiribati. Kiribati's parliament is preparing to vote on a bill that could make it much harder for a future government to switch diplomatic recognition back to Taiwan. Now, Kiribati has done this before. The country has switched recognition between Taiwan and China three times, most recently in 2019 when it cut ties with Taipei and recognised Beijing. Since then, President Tsai Ing-wen Mao has developed a very close relationship with China. The proposed change doesn't actually mention Taiwan or China by name. Kind of avoiding the elephant in the room, if you ask me. Instead, it says Kiribati's diplomatic relations should only be with countries recognised as members of the United Nations or permanent observers. And that matters because Taiwan has not actually had a seat at the United Nations since 1971. So this looks like a constitutional change designed to lock in Kiribati's current position. Really fascinating, I think. And finally, that situation in Nepal is absolutely devastating. Rescuers are racing to find survivors after flash floods tore through communities, destroying homes, sweeping away bridges, and cutting off roads. At least 389 people have died in Nepal and more than 900 are missing. In Tibet, another 558 people are reported missing, although we don't know whether those figures overlap at this stage. Of course, the Ministry of Foreign Affairs and Trade has sent a delegation to Nepal, as there are Kiwis that are missing in this situation. Among them, of course, are hundreds of foreign tourists. So we'll keep across those developments this morning as well, bring you the latest there. This is Pacific Mornings coming up for you on the program. In the 7 o'clock hour, we'll take a closer look at this manhunt that's underway in South Auckland. We'll get local reaction to that. Then at 7.30, Otahuhu Panmure has traditionally been a Labour stronghold, currently held by Jenny Salesa, but the Greens are hoping they can change that. Te Whatanui Leka Skipwith is the Green Party candidate standing in the electorate. Andy joins us this morning to explain why he believes the Greens are the right choice for voters there. What is it about the party's politics that attracted him? And more importantly, can the Greens seriously challenge Labour in an electorate that has long been considered safe territory for them? We'll talk about the campaign, the electorate, and what he thinks voters are looking for ahead of this election. Te Whatanui Leka Skipwith joins us at 20 to 8. In the 8 o'clock hour, All Blacks coach Dave Rennie will bring you comments he made, of course, in a press conference. That's coming up in the 8 o'clock hour. And we'll also talk to Save the Children New Zealand's Heather Campbell about the Nepal floods. Now, Heather was actually based on assignment in Nepal for some years before coming to New Zealand, so she knows all too well about the situation or what it's like there. So looking forward to talking to her, but also just getting a perspective of just how devastating these floods, flash floods are. You're listening to Pacific Mornings. Let's get you into some music now. Good morning to you, Levi. What have you got to get us kick-started?
1: Good morning, my friend, and happy Friday. Let's get into Daft Punk with Pharrell Williams. This is Get Lucky on 531 PI. Good morning.

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1: 14 minutes past 6 o'clock, Friday, the 28th of August. William Turetti in your company through until 9 a.m. Pleasure to be in your company. Coming up for you, we will talk international headlines, Will's Word, get you up to speed with weather, traffic at airports as well. But first, let's take a look at domestic and regional news you're waking up to. Dive deeper into the headlines so that you can wake up informed for the day ahead. Joining us with all the very latest, as she does for a Friday, is our senior journalist, Kalia Strong.
2: Malo lele. Will, good morning, everyone.
1: A very good morning to you indeed. 14 minutes past 6 o'clock. Let's dive into the latest on what's going on in Wattle Downs.
2: Yeah, a manhunt is underway as police investigate a double homicide in Wattle Downs. This is a really horrible story from yesterday. Emergency services showed up to a house on Gunbury Place around 1:45, found a woman dead at the scene, and then also found a man. So Detective Inspector Tofi Laufa Amanuia Va'elua says the offender or offenders fled the scene. They're still looking, trying to find who is responsible. Some local schools went into lockdown. A neighbour told RNZ she heard gunshots, but she said the victims had only just recently moved into the street, and she says it's sad to know whatever trouble was following them obviously came right to their doorstep, and this says there's a lot of kids and elderly people in the area. So yeah, waiting for updates on police on this today.
1: Yeah, really scary story. I mean, you know, being in a news junkie, I mean, I must admittedly yesterday I had my phone off and then I turned it on and I saw all the breaking news notifications and I thought, oh dear, it's just a stone's throw away from where family lives. So that was a bit scary. Yeah, we'll keep on top of that story and let you know all the very latest on our website throughout the day, pmn.co.nz, and our news bulletins as well on our network 531PI. Let's take a look at the poverty survey now. What can you tell me here?
2: Yeah, so Child Poverty Action Group has come out with a manifesto. Everyone's doing manifestos at the moment. But they are calling on all political parties to take real action to reduce child poverty in New Zealand. We have 160 plus thousand children living in material hardship. For our Pacific families, it's one in three children. For Māori, one in four. So horrible, terrible statistics. They're saying we made good progress back in 2018. We had aspirations to halve child poverty by 2028 down to 6%. Currently, we're sitting at 14.3%. So it'll be very, very difficult unless there's some very, very major changes. What the action group wants to see is lifting the minimum wage to living wage, free healthcare for children up to age 17, more social housing, and free early childhood education.
1: Right. Yeah, I mean, it's always sad to see those poverty stats, and it's just not moving. We've been in that position of one in three Pacific children in material hardship for a long time now. So sad. Hopefully there will be some real movement in the years to come, although I'm not holding my breath. Nice to see, too, though, that manifestos are coming out. It's almost a bit like the Oprah Winfrey Show. You get a manifesto, you get a manifesto. Everyone gets a manifesto. Yes. All right, turning our attention to the region now. What can you tell me about Kiribati?
2: Yes, so their parliament is set to vote on a bill which would amend its constitution to prevent future governments from switching diplomatic ties back to Taiwan. So this is very interesting. It doesn't actually mention China or Taiwan specifically, but it specifies, this is very, very careful wording, diplomatic relations must only be maintained with UN members or permanent observers, which would include Taiwan. And so university professor Graham Smith says the bill is clearly aimed at making sure Kiribati never flips back to recognise Taiwan in the future. This is after their prime minister or president, Tanis Mamal, steps down or loses power. You might remember back in 2021, Kiribati walked out of the Pacific Islands Forum because the Secretary General wasn't their pick. But this is obviously going to be a hot topic at the Pacific Islands Forum, which starts on Sunday in Palau.
1: Gosh, it's come up so quickly. I feel like we've done a lot of the year talking about this happening in Palau, and now it's finally happening. So let's see what comes of it. All right, and it's also worth noting as well that our new political reporter, Thomas Tauranga Wynn, will be based in the Pacific Island Forum Summit for us, reporting for us live on the ground. So you can follow that coverage on our website, pmn.co.nz, from this weekend and across our social media platforms as well, PMN News, which he is a very big fan of doing. He's very big on the social media, so right. Go him. All right, let's turn our attention to what else is going on. Pickleball.
2: Yes, well, first...
1: Well, actually, Bougainville.
2: Yeah, shall we head to Bougainville? So after 7 years, today they're going to table the question of whether to approve the independence for the country's autonomous region. They actually did a referendum on this back in 2019. 97.7% voted for independence, but the referendum was non-binding. What was the point of the referendum?
1: Right.
2: Just a vibe check, I guess. But so they're putting it to a vote with support from three-quarters majority of MPs. So it might mean, like, that we get a new country in the Pacific. So the autonomous Bougainville government says they want to declare independence by 2030. But this is 2% of the PNG's total landmass. So it's kind of like New Zealand losing Dunedin City kind of thing. So it's still, you know, part of their country at the moment, and they've been doing their own thing for a while, but there was like brutal civil war years ago over the Panguna mine. So whether they can resolve that or completely go independent and stand on their own two feet will be very interesting.
1: Okay, actually, before we go to pickleball, this is actually quite a fascinating one that I've read on my way into work, and I just wanted to get your perspective. Do you eat tuna?
2: Yes, I do.
1: I eat copious amounts of it just because it's easy.
2: Yes.
1: And I'm a very lazy person when it comes to cooking my dinner. So a can of tuna and brown rice I'm happy with. But there's always been this thing where I'll tell friends and family that I eat so much tuna and they're like, oh, that's so unsafe with the levels of mercury. But apparently, if you do reach for tuna regularly, it's unlikely to expose most people to unsafe levels of mercury. The concern comes from the fact that tuna absorbs mercury from the food it eats, and larger, older fish tend to accumulate more of it. But most tinned tuna, which I'm pleased to know, uses smaller species, which generally contain less mercury than big predatory fish.
2: There you go. You're safe, Will.
1: I am safe, so I'm going to happily reach for more. Well, within a safe level, of course. But just thought that was worth mentioning.
2: Yeah, you need to eat huge amounts. And I feel like we do have these food myths that continue through generations.
1: Yes.
2: Like from my family, it was like, don't eat MSG. You know, the flavouring put on a lot of Asian food takeaways.
1: Yes.
2: And it was like... It was built up to be like this big, horrible thing.
1: The big, bad, yeah. All right, pickleball.
2: Yeah, so if you're not aware, pickleball is a happening thing, and there's the World Cup in Vietnam taking place next week. A Cook Island team is competing for the very first time.
1: Wow.
2: So there, Cook Island's co-vice president, Mike Steele, says it's an opportunity for Oceania to create stronger competition, share experience, and develop pathways ahead of the 2032 Olympic Games. So a new kind of, well, new sport. It, like the ball has holes in it, so it travels a bit slower than your other racket sports. But there's a Cook Islands team in the singles, doubles and mixed doubles events in the open and seniors competition, and that runs from August 30th Sunday until the 6th of September. So best of luck to the Cook Islands team.
1: Have you ever played pickleball?
2: Only as like a kids game, not anything.
1: I don't think I've ever played it. Levi, have you ever played pickleball in your lifetime?
3: I haven't, my friend, but I want to give it a go.
1: Okay, well, I like that enthusiasm. I don't think you'll find me doing it, or any sport for that matter, but thank you very much. Wikipeople Ghost for more news.
2: It's on pmn.co.nz and our socials.
1: Certainly, lead in the front page this morning that South Auckland double homicide shooting triggers a police manhunt. Go read the latest there by our senior journalist, Christine Ravoy. We'll also be updating that page throughout the day with all the very latest news that you need to know. Coming up for you on Pacific Mornings on 5:31 PM, we've got your weather, traffic and airports update in around 5 minutes. Time with Levi. Got Will's Word, of course, the opinion news segment, and then we've got World Watch headlines just before 7 o'clock. The latest on Nepal and that CIA boss that went over to Russia, which Trump insists was routine, but is actually quite a precedent. You're listening to Pacific Mornings on 5:31 PM. Back with you in just a moment.

0: 531 weather.
1: It is 28 minutes past 6 o'clock on this beautiful Friday morning. Happy Friday, my friends. Let's get into your weather, traffic and airports update for the day, kickstarting with your weather. North into Taumaranui, we've got cloudy periods today with some scattered showers, mainly from the afternoon. Coromandel, Bay of Plenty and Taupo, mostly cloudy with some showers today, clearing for a time in the afternoon. Gisborne and Hawke's Bay, it's cloudy periods today with the odd shower for Gisborne. Taranaki to Wellington, including Taihape, also Wairarapa. It's often cloudy with some isolated showers, turning to rain from the afternoon. Northwesterlies rising this morning to gale, gusting 100 kilometres an hour around exposed places of Wellington and southern Wairarapa. Melbourne and Nelson, rain clearing to being fine from the afternoon. Northwesterlies rising in the morning to gale, gusting at 100 kilometres an hour as well around the Marlborough Sounds. Bullet to Fiordland, we got rain with heavy falls around north of Hokitika this morning. Otherwise, showers, rain returns to Fiordland by the evening today. Canterbury, Otago and Southland, scattered rain clearing in Canterbury and Otago by the late part of the afternoon. And finally, in the Chatham Islands, we got an often cloudy day today. Traffic update for Auckland and Wellington. We just look at Wellington. Oh, Auckland for the moment, that is. Road hazard at State Highway 20 at Nielsen Street, Queenstown Road, going northbound. Now, due to a crash, the right lane is blocked before Queenstown Road off-ramp. So do pass with care and expect delays this morning, my friends. And nothing new to report on in terms of your airport update in the main centres, which is good news. Of course, we do suggest that you check your airport websites and your airlines for updated information on your travel this morning. And that is your weather, traffic and airport update for the hour. It is bang on 6:30 and you're tuned into 5:31 PI. Good morning.

0: Will's Word.
1: So here's an interesting one this morning, and I reckon it says something about what New Zealanders actually want from their health system. Now, a new survey of around 1,600 people has found 62% are willing to pay more tax for better health care. And when it comes specifically to cancer care, the support is even stronger. More than 90% back greater investment in prevention, early detection and treatment. What really caught my attention is that this isn't particularly partisan. You've got voters across the political spectrum broadly agreeing on things like stronger tobacco regulation, restrictions on junk food and alcohol marketing, and better cancer screening. So there seems to be a pretty straightforward public message here. People want a better health system and they're prepared to put some more money behind it. And I think there's a Pacific angle to this too. For many Pacific families, of course, healthcare is important. And we know health outcomes for Pacific people can be worse, while barriers to accessing timely care can be greater. So if we're talking about investment more in healthcare, the question, I suppose, shouldn't just be how much more are we willing to spend? It should be who actually benefits from that investment. Because the health system looks good on paper, doesn't it, but leaves Pacific families behind. Well, that isn't really a better health system. And perhaps that's a political challenge here. The public seems to know what it wants. The question is whether politicians are willing to deliver it. That's Will's Word.
0: Will's Word. World Watch with Will.
1: 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Pacificmornings at pmn.co.nz, the Facebook page 531PI, the text machine 531. Shaping up to be a beautiful day here in Tamaki Makaurau. Well, that's this morning. It's expected to be a different story later this evening, but don't let that rain on your parade, quite literally. Let's take a look at international headlines you're waking up to, and we're just 20 minutes out from 7 o'clock. Rescuers are racing to find survivors after devastating flash floods swept through Nepal and Tibet. At least 389 people have died in Nepal, with more than 900 people still missing. In Tibet, another 558 people are reported missing, although it's unclear whether those figures overlap with Nepal's. The US Geological Survey says a glacial collapse and debris flow triggered the flooding, and there are fears more flooding could be on the way. Hundreds of foreign tourists are among those missing, including Kiwis and people from India, the US and Britain. For families overseas, the wait for news is agonising, with one family saying they just want their parents to come home. A jury is considering its verdict in the case of an American mother accused of murdering her three children. 36-year-old Lindsay Clancy is charged with three counts of first-degree murder over the deaths of her five-year-old daughter, Cora, three-year-old Dawson, and eight-month-old Callan in 2023. Her lawyers don't dispute that she killed the children, but argue she was suffering from severe psychosis at the time. The prosecution says Clancy internationally strangled her children and had been hiding thoughts about harming them from doctors. The jury now has to decide whether she is guilty and what, if anything, her mental state means for the verdict. There's a sombre mood in Norway this morning after the country's King Harald was described as being in an extremely serious condition in hospital. The 89-year-old monarch has been receiving treatment for a rare blood condition. His wife, Queen Sonja, and son, Prince Haakon, cancelled their royal engagements to be by his side in Oslo. The palace later said his condition was unchanged. Now, King Harald has been on the throne since 1991, making him Europe's oldest head of state. Flowers have been laid outside the palace in Oslo, while crowds gathered throughout the day as Norwegians waited for updates on their king. The CIA chief has made a secret dash to Moscow, and despite Donald Trump calling it a semi-routine visit, there's nothing particularly routine about it. John Ratcliffe travelled to Russia on an unannounced US military flight and met senior Russian intelligence officials, including his counterpart. It's the first such visit by a CIA director in almost 5 years. The reason for the trip hasn't officially been confirmed, but US officials reportedly say Ratcliffe was there to warn Moscow against escalating the war in Ukraine, particularly against NATO's Baltic members. That comes as Russia faces growing pressure from Ukraine's long-range drone attacks, while concerns are mounting about what Moscow could do next. And with Estonia, Latvia and Lithuania all NATO members, any Russian attack there could risk a much wider confrontation. And in sad news, if you're a fan of the Transformers films and TV shows, the Canadian voice actor behind Optimus Prime, Peter Cullen, has died. Of course, he was famous for Optimus Prime, and I'll remember him from the OG film from Michael Bay, Transformers, back in 2007. I went and watched that at the cinema. Again, who lets a six-year-old go and watch that at the cinema? My mum. That's who. But no, his voice is etched in my brain. And of course, he went on to voice Optimus Prime and all the other subsequent films that came out right up till Transformers Rise of the Beasts, which was the latest one back in 2023. You're listening to Pacific Mornings. Gosh, it's been a week of deaths in the showbiz industry. We had Dolly Parton. Then we had Tim Curry announced yesterday, of course, famous for his roles in The Addams Family and being the original It the Clown actor, frightening as he was. Now I've woken up this morning to the news of Peter Cullen. When will it end? You're listening to Pacific Mornings. Wonderful to be in your company. Reach out to us at any time, pacificmornings@pmn.co.nz, the Facebook page 531pi, the text machine 531. Thank you for your engagement as well to yesterday's interview. Really lovely to see some of the sentiment coming in for our new political reporter, Thomas Tararungo Wynn, who is in the hot seat with us from now onwards. Looking forward to his first assignment, which will be over in Palau, and what he'll do there for us. Again, you'll be able to catch his content on our website, pmn.co.nz. He jets there this weekend, and looking forward to the social content that he creates for us as well. Still to come for you on the program, we'll dive into Pacific news headlines. It's all about getting you up to speed with what's going on back home, and I'll let you know what we've got coming up in the next hour as well. This is the show that informs, educates, entertains. Back with you in just a moment. Stick around.
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1: You're listening to Pacific Mornings. It's Friday, the 28th of August. William Teresi with you. We're 12 minutes out from 7 o'clock. Getting you up to speed with Pacific news you're waking up to this morning in case you've missed it. Let's go there right now. And we'll start with what's going on in Kiribati. Really fascinating, actually. Kiribati is preparing to vote on a bill that could make it much harder for future governments to switch diplomatic recognition back to Taiwan. Kiribati has moved between recognising Taiwan and China three times, most recently dumping Taipei and restoring diplomatic ties with Beijing in 2019. Since then, President Tan Es Mamau has developed increasingly close ties with China. The proposed constitutional change doesn't automatically mention Taiwan or China, but the intent appears pretty clear. It would require Kiribati's diplomatic partners to be recognised as states by the United Nations. Taiwan hasn't held a UN seat since 1971, so rather fascinating move there. Also making headlines, Fiji's main tourism industry board says it welcomes the government's decision to relax its new tourism tax, but it remains confused about some of the aspects of the controversial policy. The Fijian government first announced details of a 5% tourism services tax during the 2026-27 national budget address in late June, with the tax slated to take effect on the 1st of September. Well, Parliament subsequently passed the budget on the 16th of July. It was not until late August during the parliamentary sitting that the government clarified how the TST would be implemented. The government said the purpose of the TST was to support the nation's national carrier, Fiji Airways. It sparked a backlash from travel industry stakeholders, both locally and abroad, including us right here in New Zealand, over concerns the government intended to apply the tax retrospectively. However, following significant pushback, the Fiji government announced that the new tax would only apply to new bookings made on or after the 1st of September. Fiji Hotel Tourism Association Chief Executive Fantasia Lockington says that common sense had finally prevailed. Also making headlines in the world you're waking up to in terms of the Pacific, Mark Brown. His governing body, the Cook Islands Party, is set to return to power for a historic fifth consecutive term after securing an absolute majority of 13 of the 24 parliamentary seats following the final count of the 2026 general election. The Democratic Party, the country's main opposition in the previous parliament, has been wiped out after losing all its seats, with its outspoken leader, Tina Pupuke Brown, and deputy leader both defeated. Well, the Cook Islands United Party secured four seats, one more than in 2022, while independents won seven seats, including three from Mangaia, two from Aotearoa, and one from Moke and Manuhiki. Brown, who was first elected to Parliament in 2010, will serve his fifth consecutive term as an MP. He is currently in his second term as Prime Minister. And those are the Pacific News headlines you're waking up to on Pacific Mornings. In terms of what's coming up for you in the next hour, we'll be joined by Daniel Newman, the local councillor, of course, in South Auckland. We'll talk to him about what's going on. Devastating, really. A manhunt is underway in South Auckland this morning after two people were found dead at a property in Wattle Downs yesterday afternoon. The incident has shocked the local community, with residents left trying to make sense of what happened in their neighbourhood. Police remain at the scene as investigations continue, and there are still questions around what led to the deaths and who police are looking for. So what are locals making of it all, and how is the community responding? Daniel Newman joins me at 15 past 7. We'll also be joined in the 7 o'clock hour by the Otahuhu candidate for the Greens, Te Whatanui Leka Skipwith. Why they've decided to stand, why the Green Party, and what are the big issues they're hoping to tackle if they're lucky enough to make it into Parliament. Also coming up for you in the 8 o'clock hour, the All Blacks coach Dave Rennie has reshuffled his side for Sunday morning's second test against the Springboks in Cape Town after New Zealand opened the four-test series with a convincing 33-16 win at Ellis Park last weekend. There's a strong Pacific presence in this side, with Fijian prop George Boer promoted to the starting front row after making an impact on the off the bench in Johannesburg, while Tongan lock Tupou Vai shifts back into the second row alongside Fabian Holland. We'll have more for you on that in the 8 o'clock hour. And we'll also talk about the Nepal floods. We'll be joined by Save the Children New Zealand's Heather Campbell, who actually, before her assignment here in New Zealand, was based in Nepal. We'll talk to her about her reaction to the devastating floods that went there and swept through the communities, destroying homes, roads and bridges. This is Pacific Mornings. Back with you in a moment. Time now for more music. What have you got?
2: Let's go to Peter Butter this morning. This is with Kenyon Brown. We're actually siblings. Lady Love, 531 PI. Good morning.

0: PM News at 7. Kia ora ana, I'm Lee Vamataotea Morgan. A local MP is urging caution as police investigate a double homicide in South Auckland's Wattle Downs. PM multimedia journalist Awia Vaimailelea Tonu'u has more.
1: A manhunt is underway after an offender or offenders fled the scene. Cordons remain around the property as police conduct their scene examination. Takanini MP Rima Nakel sent her condolences to the families, urging residents to stay put and remain vigilant while police work at pace to locate those responsible. Anyone with information on Operation Bealey is urged to contact 105.
0: An advocate says child poverty is a political choice, challenging parties in New Zealand to commit to solutions before the election. Child Poverty Action Group says child poverty has increased by 40% since 2022 and cost New Zealand up to $18 billion a year. Chief Lynn Amos is asking parties to raise minimum wage and benefits via disability allowance and build more social housing. She's also asking for fees, free early childhood care centres, and to raise the free GP visit ages limit to 17.
2: Child poverty is a political choice. It's not inevitable, and so we're providing solutions around policy. The most expensive option is to do nothing, so we can't afford not to do it.
0: Child Fund New Zealand feels more should be done in the Pacific region on the fuel crisis months after the Piketawa Declaration was invoked. In May, forum leaders invoked the Piketawa Declaration to support a coordinated regional response to the emerging energy crisis affecting the Pacific region. Chief Executive Josie Pagani told Pacific Waves the fuel crisis in the region is fast becoming a food, water and health crisis.
3: Invoking that declaration means that we should all be working together in the region to solve this crisis. We know the fuel crisis is a crisis in New Zealand as well, but it's hurting families primarily at the pump and the cost of petrol. What we know in the Pacific is it's hurting families at the kitchen table and for the basics like food, water and access to health.
0: The family of a New Zealand woman believed to have been near the location of a devastating flash flood in Nepal are desperately hoping she made it through to higher ground. Suhasini Reddy is one of at least five New Zealanders unaccounted for after the flood on Nepal-China border that killed at least 160 people. Her brother Rajiv Reddy told RNZ that she and the group of hikers were due to meet with Chinese authorities close to the time of the raging flood when it hit.
4: Wednesday morning, she's supposed to go to Chinese immigration where she's going through border, Tibetan border. So that was 11 o'clock appointment, but the flood hit 9 o'clock, 8:39. So we still hope she crossed the river and she's in upper ground.
0: Rajiv Reddy sees her sister Suhasini as a mother of two and is a New Zealand citizen but currently lives in Australia. Turning to sports town, an unprecedented exodus of New Zealand netballers heading offshore continues, with three more Silver Ferns confirming moves to Australia's Suncorp Super Netball League. Star shooter Grace Nicke has signed a three-year deal with the New Look Sydney Sirens, while Mila Reo Elu Buchanan and Amelia Wormsley have earned maiden contracts with the Melbourne Vixens. 11 Kiwis are now confirmed for Australia's domestic competition next season, amid ongoing uncertainty around the future of New Zealand's elite league. And that's PMN News at 7. For more Pacific news and sports, go to pmn.co.nz.
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5: 4 minutes past 7 o'clock, Friday, the 28th of August. William Teresi keeping your company through until 9 a.m. in the driver's seat with you all the way through until 9 a.m. Reach out to us, Pacific Mornings at pmn.co.nz. Facebook page 531PI, text machine 531. Coming up for you this hour, we will be joined by local councillor Daniel Newman as a manhunt is underway in South Auckland this morning after two people were found dead at a property in Wattle Downs yesterday afternoon. The incident has shocked the local community, with residents left trying to make sense of what happened in their neighbourhood. Police remain at the scene as the investigation continues, but inevitably there are still questions around what led to the deaths and who police are actually looking for. So, what are locals making of it all, and how is the community responding? We'll get into that very shortly. also coming up for you on the program. Otahuhu has traditionally been a Labour stronghold, if you will, but the Greens are hoping they can change that. Te Whatunui Leka Skipwith is the Green Party candidate standing in the electorate, and he is joining us this morning to explain why he believes the Greens are the right choice for voters this election. What is it about the party's politics that attracted him? More importantly, can the Greens seriously challenge Labour in an electorate that has long been considered safe territory for them? We'll talk about the campaign, the electorate, and what he thinks voters are looking for ahead of the election. Te Whatunui Leka Skipwith joins us at 7:40. 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
5: This is Pacific Mornings on 5:31 PI with me, William Teresi. Two of New Zealand's biggest telcos could soon be sharing their mobile network infrastructure. 1NZ and 2 Degrees have proposed combining their existing mobile networks into a new jointly owned wholesale company. The two businesses would remain independent and continue competing for customers, but share much of the infrastructure behind their mobile services. 1NZ says the move could mean better connectivity, greater resilience, and faster access to new technology, including 6G. 6G's a thing? Oh my gosh. Gosh, I thought 5G was the latest thing. All right, the proposal still needs regulatory approval, including from the Commerce Commission. Artificial intelligence could be making it easier for people to commit

0: investigate convincing fake payslips, employment records and other documents used to support home loan applications. The warning follows an Australian investigation into potentially hundreds of millions of dollars in suspected fraudulent loans. Wow. So what can banks actually do to tell the real documents from the fake ones? That's the big question. Also, if someone wanted to fake a payslip, I don't think they needed AI. We've had Adobe Photoshop for years, like 2 decades. Surely people could have just made it that way. Although, why would you? You'd just get caught. And New Zealand Post is back in the black, recording a $17 million profit after making a loss the year before. The state-owned company says the results follows a major transformation of its mail network and processing systems. Revenue also rose to more than $1.2 billion. But while the company is making money again, the amount of mail being sent continues to fall. Letter volumes dropped from 158 million to 134 million, while parcel deliveries were also down. And NZ Post is paying the government a $12.5 million dividend. Those are just some of the business news headlines you're waking up to this morning. Actually, let's squeeze one more in. I spoke about it yesterday, but worth diving into a wee bit more. Inland Revenue is warning people who make bogus expense claims on their tax returns that they could face hefty penalties or even prosecution. The tax agency says it has uncovered a coordinated scheme involving people claiming expenses they weren't entitled to. Almost 3,000 fraudulent amended returns were stopped, including 547 filed, in a single night. Inland Revenue says more than $151,000 in refunds was paid out before measures were introduced to stop the fraud. Another $4 million in bogus claims was blocked. Officials say the scheme appears to have spread through community and workplace networks after people were offered help with their claims on social media. Inland Revenue says people could face a penalty of up to 150% for tax evasion, as well as having to repay money. You're listening to Pacific Mornings on 531 PI with me, William Turetti. It is 9 minutes past 7 o'clock, Friday the 28th of August. I can see the sun is shining here in Tāmaki Makaurau. I feel like I've been robbed and cheated. I checked the weather in on my way to work this morning. It said there's an 85% chance of rain. Perhaps that's later this evening. I hope not. I have plans this evening. You're listening to Pacific Mornings. Stick around.
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1: It is 13 minutes past 7 o'clock, Friday the 28th of August. William Teresi keeping you company through until 9am. A manhunt is underway in South Auckland this morning after two people were found dead at a property in Wattle Downs yesterday afternoon. The incident has shocked the local community, with residents left trying to make sense of what happened in their neighbourhood. Police remain at the scene as the investigation continues today, and there are still inevitable questions around what led to the deaths and who police are looking for. But more importantly, of course, I mean, what are locals making of it and how's the community responding? Manurewa Papakura Ward Councillor Daniel Newman joins me this morning. Kia ora to you. Thank you for your time.
2: Thank you very much for having me.
1: Look, what do you make of this? Devastating.
2: It's a confronting thing. To have the community affected by this, to have armed police officers on the street, to have schools under a lockdown protocol, on a busy afternoon on a Thursday in Manurewa is deeply confronting. But I'm very grateful to the first responders who were out there very quickly, working to try and keep the community safe. And I'm very grateful to all of the residents, particularly the children, who were trying to get home from school, for their resilience as well. It's a tough moment, but these are moments when you see the community responding as well as they can.
1: Indeed, a handful of armed officers are standing guard outside of that home as we speak. I mean, have you heard from locals in the area about just what they're seeing?
2: Well, I live in Wattle Downs myself, and what I can say, and I was talking to people who live around that particular street and that address, is that people are concerned. People are wanting to understand what had happened. Obviously, if there are people at large that the police need to effect arrests and ensure that people who are at large are taken into custody, these are important considerations. But in saying that, people need to get on with their lives too, and people need to be resilient. And I'm hopeful that we can have peace and continuity in our neighbourhood, because that's critically important at all times.
1: Indeed. Just following on for that, police are still hunting for the offender or offenders. I mean, what reassurance do residents need right now, do you think?
2: I think what the community need to understand is that the police are obviously taking this very seriously. There was a very significant police contingent in that part of Mururewa and Wattle Downs yesterday afternoon, and that will continue. Police resource these responses appropriately, and the community, I believe, can have confidence in that. I know our police area commander and the detectives who work in our community. They are very professional, competent men and women. They do a great job, and they are supported by those frontline officers who are working to effect police operations for the safety of the community and to apprehend anybody at large. So I'm confident that the police will effectively do their job, and I believe that the community can have that same confidence.
1: Finally, just before we wrap things up, I mean, is there a wider concern about crime and safety in Wattle Downs or in that particular area to you?
2: Interestingly, and I'm not trying to downplay this, our recent discussion with the police district commander and senior detectives in the area, they had remarked, that actually incidents such as this, we'd actually been down on these types of incidents compared to previous years. Now, obviously, a homicide is the ultimate offence, but I think that our community, by and large, does fairly well. But then you have an incident like this, and nobody will feel that in the moment. But I think that our community is a good one. I certainly love living here, and I love my neighbours, and I believe that we will respond to this and get on with our days, which is the right thing to do, and the police will be supported to do their job.
1: Indeed. That is Manurewa Papakura Ward Councillor Daniel Newman. Thanks for your time this morning. Appreciate it.
2: Thank you very much.
1: You're listening to Pacific Mornings on 531 PI. Back with you in a moment. Turning our attention to central government. Stick around.

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1: Pacific Mornings on 531PI with me, William Turetti. Good to be with you. Coming up for you very shortly, we'll be joined by the Greens candidate for the Otahuhu electorate. Looking forward to having a talanoa with them to get an idea of why they're running for the Greens in a seat that has traditionally been held by the Labour Party. We'll also take a look at the All Blacks lineup for this weekend's match. Plus, we'll turn our attention overseas as well to the devastating floods in Nepal, where a flash flood and landslide hit the Nepal-China border. Yesterday, police in Nepal say 392 bodies have been found. Hundreds of tourists are among more than 1,400 people missing, and five Kiwis are among the missing, according to the Ministry of Foreign Affairs and Trade. It's believed a glacier collapse may have caused the disaster. We'll bring you the latest on that. Time now for your weather, traffic and airports update with Levi.
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3: It is 25 minutes past 7 o'clock now on this beautiful Friday morning. Happy Friday, my friends. Let's get into your weather, traffic and airports update for the day, kickstarting with your weather. Northland to Tomaranui, we got cloudy periods and sheltered places today, mainly from the afternoon. Coromandel Bay of Plenty and Taupo, mostly cloudy with showers, clearing for a time in the afternoon. Gisborne to Hawke's Bay, cloudy periods with the odd shower for Gisborne. Taranaki to Wellington, which includes Taihape, also Wairarapa, it's often cloudy with isolated showers turning to rain from the afternoon. Northwesterlies rising this morning to gale, gusting to 100 kilometres an hour around exposed parts of Wellington and southern Wairarapa. Melbourne and Nelson, rain clearing to being fine in the afternoon. Northwesterlies rising this morning to gale gusting 100 kilometres an hour also around Marlborough Sounds. Bullet to Fieldland, we got rain with heavy falls around north of Hukatika in the morning. Otherwise we got showers, rain returns to Fieldland by the evening. In Canterbury, Otago and Southland, scattered rain clearing in Canterbury and Otago by the late part of the afternoon. And finally the Chatham Islands is an often cloudy day today. Nothing new to report on for the moment in your traffic update for Auckland and Wellington. Very similar to your airports in the main centres, nothing new to report on, which is good news. Of course, we do suggest that you check your airport websites and your airlines for updated information on your travel this morning. And that is your weather, traffic and airports update for the hour. It is 26 minutes past 7 o'clock. You're tuned in to 531 PI. Good morning.

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1: Politics never stops. Plenty to get through this morning. Deputy Prime Minister and ACT Party leader David Seymour joins us for his fortnightly conversation with us. Always a pleasure. Very good morning to you.
2: Good morning.
1: I want to start off with the ACT Party and turning their sights on the call to abolish the Climate Change Commission again. Why is that in your view?
2: Because we called to abolish it and our partners wouldn't agree. Since then, we've spent another $45 million on it, and nobody can say what benefit it has delivered. It has modelled a range of scenarios and made recommendations that even the Labor Party don't take seriously, such as when it says, well, maybe we could reduce the dairy herd, which is just crazy because that means people will keep buying milk and butter and cheese and baby formula from other countries where they actually emit more methane to produce the same amount of product. If they emit more methane to produce the same amount of product, then by reducing the number of cows in New Zealand, they could actually increase global warming by bringing more of less efficient cows into the production line. So, you know, the suggestions they make are silly. Even Labor doesn't follow them. You wonder what we're getting for the $15 million a year. Let's just get rid of it.
1: Okay. Look, for Pacific communities, we know all too well the impacts of climate change. I'm talking about in the region, not here, domestic, of course. I mean, island nations, they're genuinely under threat. Is this kind of arguably what some would call short-term thinking only going to exacerbate the issue of climate change?
2: Well, it's not obvious what the Climate Change Commission has done to help Pacific communities. As I just pointed out, you know, they call for restricting efficient farming in New Zealand so that the world can get its food from less efficient farmers who emit more. That could be bad for Pacific folks. In fact, one of the things about the Climate Change Commission is they don't look at it as a global problem. They only look at how New Zealand could reduce its emissions. And that often means that less efficient practices elsewhere will take over from New Zealand and climate change will be worse. So from a Pacific point of view, you definitely want to get rid of it.
1: Labor's Chris Hipkins has come out calling the ACT Party climate deniers. What do you make of that?
2: Well, again, I mean... You can have an agreement about the basic scientific facts, but then you've got to decide what New Zealand's got to do. And if Chris Hipkins' position is that we should pay $15 million a year for a group of people to make recommendations that even his party doesn't follow, well, that doesn't sound like a very smart solution to the problem. I wish we had a higher standard of debate in New Zealand. I mean, this is not a debate about whether climate change is real. It's a debate about how New Zealand should respond. And we just say, look, the $15 million a year has been wasted. It's cost $100 million in total so far. Let's just stop and save the money before they waste another $100 million. We don't have a lot of money in New Zealand. We've got to be more careful how we spend it.
1: Speaking of debate, I see the ACT Party released a policy that says it will put equal rights and the rule of law at the heart of the New Zealand Constitution. Is this another attempt at the Treaty Principles Bill?
2: No, there's people who think that because some of the principles that the ACT Party has are timeless and are in all our policies. Of course, we believe in democracy. We believe that all people should be treated equally. We oppose racism. We think people have the right to own property. That's in most ACT policies and ideas. It come back to those things. But the Treaty Principles Bill was quite different in that the Treaty Principles Bill sought to define what the Treaty of Waitangi means to modern New Zealand. This bill makes a number of changes to the Constitution Act, the Bill of Rights, the Senior Courts Act, and the Legislation Act. And really what it's about is ensuring that when the government makes a law, the courts actually enforce it, and they enforce it equally on all people. I think lately we've seen the courts kind of going off and giving their own hot takes on what the laws are. The court's job is to enforce general policies in specific cases before them. The court's job is not to try and create new policies, as they have in Smith versus Fonterra, Marine and Coastal Area, three strikes, and you know, if you follow all those cases, the courts basically just made up their own version of the law.
1: Finally, just on the electorate of Tāmaki, I think that's shaping up to be a really interesting race, particularly for the ACT Party. Are you confident that you'll be able to hold on to it? I see momentum building for Max Harris and the Labour Party as well.
2: I don't know where you've seen that momentum, but I hope for Max's sake that he's got some. I've been out with James Christmas probably about a dozen times now, knocking on doors, going to street corner meetings, visiting shops. What I get from James is he is a humble person. He wants to serve the electorate. He's a very capable person with his legal career and his time in the Beehive. And he wants to serve the electorate. His opponent, as far as I can tell, has a bit of an attitude that maybe the electorate needs to serve him. I don't think that ultimately voters are going to like that. So as long as both candidates get out and meet lots of voters, I think James is the one they'll choose.
1: Yeah. David Seymour, ACT Party Leader and Deputy Prime Minister. Always a pleasure. You have a lovely weekend when you get to it.
2: Thanks, Will.
1: Cheers.
2: Bye for now.
1: Bye for now. I'll be back with you in just a moment. This is Pacific Mornings.
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1: Pacific Mornings on 531PI with me, William Teresi. Friday the 28th of August, 20 minutes until 8 o'clock. The Green Party has chosen community leader Te Whatunui Leka Taumalolo Skipwith as its candidate for Otahuhu. Now, as part of our election campaign where we get on political candidates of Pacifica heritage to plead their case as to why they're standing for their party, why they're electorate and why they believe they're the best person, he's joining us this morning. A strong background in community development, kaupapa Māori and environmental advocacy. Look forward to this, Talanoa. Te Whatunui Leka Taumalolo Skipwith joins us live now. A very good morning to you. Thank you for your time.
6: Morning, morning.
1: I want to start with the obvious question. Why are you putting your hand up?
6: I like that. Firstly, Malolo Leki Matorokoto Pe, Ekainga, Kohoku Ingwa for Te Whatunui Leka Taumalolo Skipwith. Koau koe Green Party candidate, Kihevahenga Fili o Otahuhu. Why did I actually put my hand up? Good question. Firstly, you know, establishing that obviously I'm Māori and Tongan. My Tongan family, we came from Vava'u, from Nelfon Holonga, and you know, some of us migrated out to East Auckland, and the rest of us came through to South Auckland. And a bit about myself, I am her husband. I'm a father, a community support worker, youth worker. And in a previous life, I was a former New Zealand MMA kickboxing champion. But I've spent most of my life actually, I've spent most of my life actually fighting inside the ring and the cage. But most importantly, I've been fighting for most of our most vulnerable with, which is a lot of our youth and a lot of our families and communities. And so, yeah, the reason why I put my hand up was actually to make some change for that, because I've lived it and I'm still working with many of those, of our people, of our communities that are affected by decisions being made.
1: With all of that being said, and thank you for that, why the Green Party? I mean, there are other parties on the left, but why the Greens?
6: That's not a strange question that I've actually had, whether I've been Talanoa with my family or, you know, Kōrero with some of my whānau. It's been the same question, why them? The easiest way for me is to explain it. The Greens align with my own values, you know, being of Māori and Tongan, being my Christian beliefs. A lot of it is about te whakamana, to support, to serve, and to protect our people and our communities. So that's the biggest reason why. Also about protecting the environment, because no point in having a environment, well, you know, we need more homes, but what if the whenua that we're actually living on can't sustain the amount of people that are there? Or we don't have the right resources, which is the border, it's been polluted. So those are different things that actually align with me and why I've actually chosen that.
1: Okay. And on the flip, though, I suppose there'll be those that would argue you could go further with Labour. And speaking of Labour, Labour's traditionally done well in South Auckland seats, particularly in the electorate that you're running in. But what's Labour getting wrong in the electorate that you're running in?
6: Look, I respect everyone. I respect everyone that's actually put their hand up and they've actually did their best to try and serve our community in whatever capacity and manner that is, you know. But I can tell you 100% of the interactions that myself and one of my uzos, Mikau Mulipola, who is running for the neighbouring electorate of Mangere, have been having interactions with in our community. So we've been doing a thing that we call Ride With Me, which is we jump onto buses, trains, and we've been cruising through South Auckland and having these conversations with our people, and our people, our communities are saying the same thing. They're disillusioned, eh? They've actually lost hope because they've lost hope in the people that they've voted for previously, because they can't actually see any impactful change that has caused any improvements within our communities and communities alike. And so that's the reason why I decided to choose Green Party. You know, another thing is within our Green Party manifesto, it's actually shifting power back to our people, back to the communities, because currently where it's sitting is with the few, with the you know, with the very wealthy, with the very rich, and we need to shift that. That needs to change. And also, representation's actually got to mean more than just someone that looks like me. You've actually got to be listening to our people. You've got to be in the community working with our people, because that's where you get held accountable. Eh? You know, whether you go to church, I'm getting told off from my aunties. Whether I'm in the motto, same thing, but it's all out of respect and love. And so that's the reason why I decided to run for Greens.
1: Are you feeling momentum on the ground, or perhaps, you know, the electorate shifting towards you as a viable option? Again, you know, Labour has traditionally been a stronghold in that area. Do you think you're making cut through?
6: Look, and I can speak honestly into this, the Greens have never really had a strong presence within South Auckland or communities alike. You know, and that's the reality. You've got to speak into that. However, it doesn't mean that we're not here now, and we're trying to do our best to conscientize and politicize our people to make them realize that actually you do have a choice, you do have power, and we can do that, but we need to collectively make that decision together to force that change. And that's what I'm bringing when I'm actually stepping into this space, stepping into the Green Party. It's because I have that frontline experience. I've got that lived experience and the frontline experience working with our youth, our families, and our most vulnerable communities. because I'm committed to that, and so is the Green Party. We actually are committed to change, but we need to do that together.
1: What are the big issues, and in some ways you've already alluded to this, but what are the big issues in your electorate that you'd really like to, say you're successful and you get into Parliament, what you'd like to affect change?
6: In all honesty, I don't actually think this is a big issue just within my electorate within Otahuhu. It's actually across the country. It's the cost of living. It's the biggest issue. And hands down, our people, we're working hard, you know, but we're still getting squeezed to choose whether or not we have to pay for rent or whether we have to pay for food, paying for the power bill or petrol to get to work or get our kids to work. That shouldn't be happening. You know, and we're doing everything that we need to and should be doing. We're getting our kids educated. We're working 2 to 3 jobs. We're serving our communities. We're serving within our churches. And still, we are struggling. And that's not it. That's not okay. And so our people, our communities are not actually asking for luxuries. Mm-hmm. You know, we're asking for the basics and a fair chance. So for me, I'm going to be working on that. It'll be around housing, it'll be with our homes, and it'll be with our youth and our community. Those are the areas that I'm going to be working on.
1: Okay. And what has this, I'm sure you're going to go free reign here, but what has this government got wrong in your view?
6: Look, this government not only affecting our Pacifica communities, this is affecting everyone across the board. The government's actually made life harder for our Pacifica communities by failing to put affordability and secure housing as a strong public service first. Mm-hmm. They haven't done that. You know, this government has actually made choices that put pressure on our communities. You know, it repealed the Fair Pay Agreement. Mm-hmm. That's the first thing. That removed the pathway for many of our workers in low-paid industries to negotiate. That's unfair. That's one thing, one of the many, you know. They've expanded the 90-day trial that weakens workers' abilities or collective power and job security that matters in our communities. So those are just two of many things. You could talk into the RMA, you could talk into... There's a whole lot, but just two things that are top of mind and things that I'm going to be working on to kind of roll back or to strengthen, to make sure that doesn't happen again to our people, to our communities here in South Auckland, that.
1: Yeah. And I think, and please correct me if I'm wrong, I believe you're 30th on the list, is that correct?
6: Yes, 30th on the list. 30th on the list.
1: So 30 on the list, I mean, that is quite down in terms of the rankings. What do you make of your chances of getting into Parliament?
6: I mean, our goal, especially with the Green Party, is to focus on the party vote. And so the hopes are we are pushing to get many of those voters that sit within the middle that were previously, in the last election, went to the right and voted right. So our goal is to obviously encourage them to, one, get out and vote, and two, to vote by looking at the policies that we have to offer. I mean, we've talked about recently with our recent policies, you know, a tax cut policy initially that's going to be benefiting the majority of our people. That's about 96% of our population here. And at the same time with that, I guess people call it a wealth tax, it looks at turning to the super rich and the large corporations and expecting them to contribute more. That way it actually puts more money back into the pockets of our people. So that lessens stress and the harms that are caused because there's not enough. Okay, and so for me, I'm aware that we have many policies that are going to be beneficial for all communities. And in doing that, offering up the policies, we can actually talk to our communities and say, hey, look, here are viable options of one that we're going to be able to help bring back employment. So Te Wā Nui A Tāne is another policy that we've recently released. Everyone thinks that it's actually just focusing on iwis and hapus and marais, where in actuality, part of that, there's funds that are set apart for, you know, other organisations, Māori organisations as well within South Auckland, to actually go through and seek the funding. You don't have to just be part of the iwi, hapu and marae. There's NGOs can actually utilize that funding as well to create jobs, to create incomes. And so there's a lot of benefit to actually look at voting for the Green Party. And I know that me being low on the list, it's a sign of where the Green Party is actually moving forward. They want to bring people like me, because at the same time, I'm a disruptor. Yeah. I want change for our people. And the only way that can be done is when people like me, like us, are actually in positions where we can make the decisions and be the voice for our people in those spaces like Parliament.
1: Yeah. And please use the word disruptor. I want to pick up on that point. There will be those on the coalition government side or right-leaning politics that suggest that, you know, activists or disruptors, are they really fit to be in Parliament? What do you say to that kind of sentiment?
6: Shane, I mean, if we've been honest, we've got, you know, we have people like Shane Jones, who was previously a disruptor in his formative life. Mm. He was standing for the environment. He was standing for Te Tiriti rights. And so when I hear that discussion being made where whether or not disruptors or activists have a place in Parliament, absolutely. That's absolutely the place where people like me should be in there to bring voices to our communities that decisions are being made away from them, mm-hmm. and that's unfair. And so I'm here to actually take that stand, put my hand up and make some space for our people to actually come in. Mm.
1: Finally, just before we go to our 8 o'clock news, any final message from yourself?
6: Final message from myself. If you are not enrolled to vote, please, family, get out there and get enrolled, and we need you to vote, because in order for us to be able to get some beneficial change that will help not only us, but the generations to come, everyone actually needs to get out there and vote, and party vote green, obviously.
1: Hey, thank you very much for your time. I appreciate your time. You have a lovely day when you get to it. Thank you so much. That is Te Whatunui Lika Tomalolo, skip with their candidate for Otahu for the Green Party. I'm William Teresi. Pleasure to be in your company this morning. Coming up, we'll turn our attention to the All Blacks selection for this weekend's match, plus also what's going on with those devastating floods as well in Nepal. So stick around. This is Pacific Mornings on 531 PI.

0: few minute news at 8. Malolele, I'm Lee Vamatel Te Morgan. An Auckland councillor says locals are concerned and want answers following a double homicide investigation in South Auckland's Wattle Downs. A manhunt is underway after an offender or offenders fled the scene. Cordons remain around the property as police conduct their scene examination. Manurewa Papakura councillor Daniel Newman is confident that police are working hard to reassure communities.
1: They are supported by those frontline officers who are working to effect police operations for the safety of the community and to apprehend anybody at large. So I'm confident that the police will effectively do their job, and I believe that the community can have that same confidence.
0: A new survey reveals that two-thirds of New Zealanders are willing to pay higher taxes to secure better funding for healthcare and cancer services. PMN multimedia journalist Awi'a Vaimaila Leatonu'u has more.
2: A Otago University survey of 1,600 people shows widespread cross-party voter support for urgent investment in cancer screening and treatment. The research also highlights strong public backing for tougher regulations on tobacco, junk food marketing and political lobbying by alcohol and unhealthy food industries. Additionally, 79% of respondents want commercial interests completely excluded from healthy food policy decisions. Researchers say the data provides a clear public mandate, leaving the focus now on whether politicians will take action.
0: A New Zealand geologist says disasters like the Nepal flash flooding will become more frequent because of climate change. Chief scientist at Earth Sciences Dr. Simon Cox says climate change is weakening mountain regions.
3: The mountains are getting destabilised by this change. It's not triggering individual events. You can't say that climate change is causing it each one per se, but it's certainly altering the frequency of them.
0: Simon Cox says rockfall avalanches have quadrupled in the Southern Alps in the past 20 years. Papua New Guinea's Prime Minister says the PNG and Bougainville governments will meet in October to set the date for the Parliament to vote on the referendum. James Marape's statement comes after the result of Bougainville's 97.7% vote for independence in 2019 was finally tabled in the PNG Parliament yesterday. Parliament has the final say on whether to ratify the referendum result. And before debate on the issue adjourned, Marape urged MPs to think deeply on the report, and the government has a plan for either outcome of the vote.
4: Ponder over this issue and think from their perspective. Lives lost. And I ask Bougainvillians, my brothers and sisters, think from our perspective.
0: Turning to sports now, and Pickleball Cook Islands says competing at the 2026 Pickleball World Cup in Vietnam will open the door for Pacific teams in the future. The Cook Islands has mixed singles and doubles teams competing at the World Meet next week for the first time. And Pickleball Cook Islands co-vice president Mike Steele says it's an important thing for Oceania to create stronger competitions, share experiences and develop pathways ahead of the 2032 Olympic Games in Brisbane. And that's PMN News at 8. For more Pacific news and sports, go to pmn.co.nz. And have your say and win prizes. Join the Horizon Poll research panel at horizonpoll.co.nz.
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0: It is 3 minutes past 8 o'clock on this beautiful Friday morning. Today, I'm Manawea and my friends. You are here with producer Levi. Will has left the studio for the last hour, so I will take us through for the last bit of the show, my friends. He has places to be and people to see. I want to get into this because there's been a lot that's going on in the world of sports. Obviously, the headliners of sports at the moment with the big tour going on is the All Blacks. And the All Blacks, for me, have been kind of up and down. And I grew up in an era, well, a lot of us would have known the era, of being confident that the All Blacks would majority of the time win, you know? I think we're talking like 90% chance, right? And it hasn't been like that for a while, actually, over the past few years. And as an All Black supporter myself, big rugby league fan, but a big All Black supporter in rugby union, it's been a bit weird to kind of be up and down when they're facing teams like Ireland or South Africa. But this time round, something about this Dave Rennie squad, something about this tour that's happening in South Africa has made me feel a little bit more confident. And so I want us to hear a little bit from Coach Dave Rennie this morning. Now, All Blacks coach Dave Rennie has reshuffled his side for Sunday morning's second test against the Springboks in Cape Town after New Zealand opened the four-test series with a convincing 33-16 win at Ellis Park last weekend. Now, there's a strong Pacific presence on the side with Fijian prop George Bauer promoted to the starting front row after making an impact off the bench in Johannesburg, while Tongan lock Tupou Va'i shifts back into the second row alongside Fabian Holland. We're going to have more for you on this very shortly, my friends. We'll jam out some music and then hear from Dave Rennie. And then at around 8:30 this morning, the scale of the disaster unfolding across Nepal and Tibet is becoming clearer this morning. If you've been tuning into the show, we'll be talking about that extensively throughout the show and giving updates about it. William's been talking about it since the 6 a.m. hour. If you're just joining us this morning, hundreds of people are dead and more than 900 are missing in Nepal after a massive flash flood swept through communities, destroying homes, roads and bridges. This is very recent, my friends. There are fears that the danger isn't over yet as well, with rising water forming a lake near China-Nepal border. Hundreds of foreigners are also missing, including tourists from India, the United States and the UK. So what is the situation on the ground? And what help is getting through to those caught up in the disaster? We're going to have Save the Children New Zealand's Heather Campbell join us at around 8:30 to give us the latest updates. We'll be speaking about it all morning. It's going to be nice to get something from the ground level to hear what's been going on, maybe from the people's voices, to give some comfort to those who are kind of just waking up to finding out a lot about that news this morning. So that'll be cool to close the show with that, my friends. It is currently 8:06. You're tuned in to Pacific Mornings here on 531 PI with producer Levi, who's taking you right through to 9 a.m. this morning. Will is gone, and we're going to take over, my friends. If you want to complain about my hosting today, feel free to do so. It is what it is. Let's get into some more good music, my friends. It's 531 PI. Good morning.

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1: It's 11 minutes past 8 o'clock on this beautiful Friday morning. Te Amanawea, my friends. Happy Friday. Always good to get to you on a Friday. For those who are just waking up, welcome to the show. You're here with producer Levi. Will has left for the rest of the hour, so I'll take over until the show is done, my friends. Here's places to be, people to see. The news never sleeps, you see, so you got to sort of make these things happen. Shout out to you, Will, and well done for today, my friend. We're talking sport for the moment, getting into the All Blacks. I was sharing before about my thoughts on the All Blacks over the past little while, been a little bit nervous. This year, probably more confident than I've been in a while, and I liked it. There's something comforting about being in New Zealand and knowing that the All Blacks have a high chance of winning. And when they don't win so often, you're kind of like, who am I? What am I doing with my

0: Anyways, All Blacks coach Dave Rennie has reshuffled his side for Sunday morning's second test against the Springboks in Cape Town after New Zealand's opened the four-test series with a convincing 33-16 win at Ellis Park last weekend. Now, there's a strong Pacific presence on the side, with Fijian prop George Bauer promoted to the starting front row after making an impact off the bench in Johannesburg, while Tongan lock Tupou Va'i shifts back into the second row alongside Fabian Holland. Ali Savea, the man himself, again captains the All Blacks from number 8 with Asafo Aumua, Xavier Numia, Patrick Tuipulotu and Peter Lakai among the Pacific players providing impact from the bench. Simon Parker comes into blindside flanker, while Leroy Carla replaces Josh Morby on the left wing and the only change to the starting back line. Now, Rennie says the All Blacks expects a fierce response from the Springboks after last weekend's defeat, but says the focus is on lifting New Zealand's own performance, particularly at scrum time and around the contact area. Now, the All Blacks lead the series 1-0 heading into Sunday's test at DHL Stadium, where victory would put them in a commanding position with two matches still to play. Here's Dave Rennie speaking to media at the team announcement in Cape Town.
1: Getting into this very important test match here in Cape Town, of course, was it this a difficult team to pick? Was it just simply a case of replacing the guys that were out?
2: I mean, the game on Tuesday probably made it a little bit clearer, I guess. We had some guys had massive performances on Tuesday, but the fact that I played 80 minutes at altitude meant that it's probably not ideal that they come and sort of group, especially if I had to play big minutes. So we've gone with a group of guys who are fresh. Now, I think five of the guys on the bench played a bit of game time on Tuesday. So, yeah, I would say we had really good discussions, but... the fact that we had a fresh group who also trained together on Tuesday made sense to pick this team.
3: So I know that you have approached this whole job and this altar in a very humble way, knowing the challenge that awaits on Saturday, even getting over the euphoria of the first test. 12 of the 23 that you have picked played in Wellington last year, so they're very aware, more than anyone, of the backlash that is potentially coming this weekend. How much have you spoken about that with your players before the game?
2: We're aware what, I guess the potential bounce back. Obviously they'll be really disappointed with last weekend. So there's obviously been a lot of talk around how they bounced back last year. Look, we've touched on it. We're well aware that Springboks at their best are tough to beat anywhere, so... But we've talked a lot about us being better. We think we can be a lot better than we were last weekend, and so that's the key. We've got to be able to lift our level. We know they're going to be better, but we don't want to focus totally on what South Africa going to bring. We want to focus on what we can bring.
3: Whereabouts do you think you can get there, and where do you want to get?
2: I think in the contact area, especially early when they're full of energy, where we struggle to get go forward, and so we need to be a lot better around that area. Discipline-wise, we gave away just way too many soft penalties, especially early in the game, which is disappointing because it's something, we'd spoken about. You give them an easy entry into your 22, so that needs to be better. I think scrum-wise, we've spoken with World Rugby around a couple issues from our point of view, and so we think scrum-wise will be a lot better, and that was a massive in for them last week. There are elements that we need to be better, and I think our energy and our scramble, I think we held them up over the line a couple of times. Obviously, Malcolm lost the ball going over once, so they had plenty of time in our 22, but there was plenty of energy and heart. We need more of that.
4: What was the rationale behind switching the wingers around this week?
2: It was a really tight choice even last week. Both those boys played against the Bulls and played really well. And we felt... Josh, who'd started the Irish game and went very well in this previous two tests. So, love is not much in that. If you looked at Leroy, probably a better defender. And we think that'll be important.
5: Dave, why did you decide to leave Tupiod's lot and bring Sandens and Bruce for a trainer? What was the reason around that decision?
2: I had a little bit to do with the game on Tuesday. Obviously, both our locks... played a back there, fresh locks played in that we still think that we can utilise Toops on the edge and Simon in the middle of the park. So where Simon's excellent. So, you know, with a lot of hard stuff, defending and cleaning out and so on, and still leave Toops to play the role that he played as a six.
5: As Simon didn't play at all during July, has he played himself right back into this position, or is this a specific pick for the sort of match you're expecting from the Spin Dips?
2: Yeah, look, he really suits us playing the Africans, and that's, and it's been a big part of the reason why we brought him in late last week. And yeah, he was excellent against the ball. So look, he's physical. He gives us a bit of size at six, especially with Toops moving in. So we've still got a little bit of X factor on the bench that we can change the game late. So yeah, but Simon's been really good on tour.
6: Dave, in the context of the series, obviously it's a huge game, the man probably used the series if you win on the weekend, but how much is that a part of the thinking in him going into the weekend? And does the winner of the series, you know, or does that side rightfully consider the best side in World Rugby? Is that something you think about,
2: Shasta? We haven't talked at all about series. I'm not remotely interested in world rankings. I don't even understand them. And they can change on a whim somehow. So I think it counts for very little to... You win a World Cup, you're a world champion, and you've got that tag for 4 years. So, yeah, like our focus is on the 80 minutes on Saturday.
7: Dave, George Fowler comes into the starting squad. Just what did you make of his contribution last weekend, and what have you asked him this week?
2: Oh, look, nothing more of what we expected of him last week. So, yeah, as I mentioned post-game, he's such a good man. He's a big personality within the group, and... Oh, just fantastic to see him having a big impact on the game. So, you know, that's certainly a focus. We know the scrum will be a big part of the game again, and he did a really good job there.
5: Joe Farkey.
8: Dave, sorry. You've spoken a lot about what the areas you might need to improve on, and I'm not expecting you to give tactics away, but what is the biggest mistake that the All Blacks can make on Saturday?
2: The biggest mistake?
8: Yeah.
2: Well, I mean... Well, this is not going to happen, but us thinking that what we did last week would be enough to win this week. And that's what I'm saying. I think we can be a lot better. We're expecting South Africa to be a lot better. So it's having that mindset that we're going to have to go deeper this week.
0: It is All Blacks head coach Dave Rennie there, my friends. It's really good to hear from him. And through some of the channels that I have away from this place, I hear some good things about him, man. I was having some conversations with rugby players about what it's like to be under, say, someone like Scott Robinson or Razor compared to Dave Rennie. And they talk about the reality of a coach and the important role that they play for those players, and not just on the field but off the field. It's the sort of thing that you can talk to your coach if something's happening, if you're not doing okay mentally, all those different things. You can actually talk to your coach about it, and I know that is something that's important that Dave Rennie seems to be having with his players, some kind of off-field relationship with the boys. And when you feel like as a player that you can do exactly what your coach is asking for and go hard for him, and this kind of mentality of like, we'll die for this team, for this country, for this coach, I'll do exactly as he says. Those are the kind of players that you're wanting in that relationship with your coach, man. I remember when I debuted for the All Blacks. That's enough, Jack. That's enough. It's 21 minutes past 8 o'clock on this beautiful Friday morning. We're going to jam up some more music, come back with your weather, traffic and airport update. You're tuned into 531 PR. Good morning.

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1: It is 28 minutes past 8 o'clock on this beautiful Friday morning. Today I'm going to be with my friend. You're here with producer Levi this morning. I'll be taking you through for the last part of the show, my friends. Always good when it's a Friday morning. Before we get into your weather update for the day, if you're just getting up and if you're just joining us this morning, I just wanted to give you the latest headline from this morning. Now, police are continuing the investigation after a man and woman were found dead at a property in Waddle Downs, South Auckland, yesterday afternoon. Now, several nearby schools were placed into lockdown while police dealt with what they described as an unfolding serious incident with cordons put in place around the area. Now, police say a man was found dead inside a property after the woman was discovered unresponsive and a manhunt is continuing as inquiries into what happened progress. So there was a bit of a manhunt that's kind of started from last night. Unfortunate news to wake up to this morning, but that's the latest that's kind of going around the country. There's some more news that I'll share with you later on in the show. But for the moment, let's get into your weather, traffic and airports update for the day.
2: 531 weather.
1: Starting with your weather this morning, Northland and Taumarunui, we've got cloudy periods today with some scattered showers, mainly from the afternoon. Coromandel, Bay of Plenty and Taupo, it's mostly cloudy with some showers today, clearing for a time in the afternoon. Gisborne and Hawke's Bay, it's cloudy periods with the odd shower for Gisborne. Taranaki to Wellington, including Taihape, also Wairarapa, it's often cloudy with some isolated showers turning to rain from the afternoon. Northwesterlies rising in the morning to gale, gusting at 100 kilometres an hour around exposed parts of Wellington and southern Wairarapa. It's also kind of windy, I believe, in Marlborough and Nelson today. There's rain clearing to being fine in the afternoon. Northwesterlies rising this morning to gale, gusting to 100 kilometres an hour around Marlborough Sounds. There's some strong wind today, my friends. Bulletin Fieldland, rain with heavy falls around north of Hokitika in the morning. Otherwise, showers. Rain returns to Fieldland in the evening. In Canterbury, Otago and Southdown, we've got scattered rain clearing in Canterbury and Otago by the late part of the afternoon. And finally, in the Chatham Islands, it's often cloudy today. There's nothing new to report on in terms of your traffic update for Auckland and Wellington. Very similar to airports in the main centres. Nothing new to report on this morning, which is great for convenience sake. Of course, we do suggest that you check your airport website and your airlines for updated information on your travel this morning. And that is your weather, traffic and airports update for the hour. It is bang on 8.30 now and you are tuned in to 5.31pi. Stay tuned because we're going to be speaking with Save the Children New Zealand, Heather Campbell. If you're not aware, Nepal is facing a devastating humanitarian crisis after flash floods tore through communities, killing at least 389 people and leaving more than 900 missing. It's a crazy thing going on at the moment in that part of the world, and we're going to get a little bit of an update on what's happening from the ground level. So I believe Heather actually used to live in Nepal, so she's got some connections there. She knows the people, she knows the culture, she knows everything that's going down the ground. I will be speaking with her next. So do stay tuned for that, my friends. 29 minutes to 9 o'clock. We'll speak with Heather next on 531 PI. Good morning.

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1: It is 24 minutes now to 9 o'clock on this beautiful Friday morning. Today I'm going to wear my friends. You're here with producer Levi this morning, taking over the show from Will for the rest of this time on a Friday. Unfortunate news this morning if you are just tuning in, but did want to speak on this. Nepal is facing a devastating humanitarian crisis after flash floods tore through communities, killing at least 389 people and leaving more than 900 missing. Now, homes have been destroyed, roads and bridges swept away, and there are fears more flooding could still be coming. Now, hundreds of foreign tourists are also among the missing, while families around the world wait desperately for news of loved ones. So we're joined now by Save the Children New Zealand's Heather Campbell, who spent time working in Nepal before taking up her current role here in New Zealand, actually lived there. So it's really interesting stuff, and I really appreciate you coming and joining the show this morning. Good morning, Heather.
2: Good morning, Levi.
1: Thank you for your time, my friend. Heather, you spent some time in Nepal. I believe our fees is something like over 3 years. When you look at the devastation that we're seeing, what's going through your mind?
2: Well, obviously on both a professional level, but very deeply on a personal level, it's really shocking and really sad. I mean, it's a devastating disaster. And I think if you've seen, like me, just a slurry of flood and water coming and just changing children's and families' lives in an instant. So I've been on the phone with colleagues and friends in Nepal and just understanding about how the crisis is affecting them. And it's very devastating. And I think there's the immediate human aftermath. I think we're going to see the death toll rise in the coming days. And I think it's going to be a bit of a long road to recovery.
1: Yeah, what are some of those things that you're hearing from the ground?
2: Well, first, these communities, this is just to paint a picture, this is a beautiful area of Nepal. It's rugged, it's mountainous, it's remote. That's why you had, you know, not just communities, but you had pilgrims and tourists and people up there. And these communities are actually quite well prepared. Some of the work I did in Nepal was working with communities like these to prepare for floods and landslides. But what I hear again and again, no one was expecting anything of this magnitude. The area has little isolated rural communities that many still haven't heard of. So whole communities have been washed away and others they haven't been heard of. We have teams on the ground. So Save the Children was able to respond right away. So they have teams on the ground that are responding to the emergency as we speak, but it's extremely difficult, the response. Roads are down, bridges are down, as you said. Helicopters are in use. There's a lot of traffic going in, but a lot of people trying to get out. People are crowded into with relatives or in shelters, and we're trying the best we can to make sure they have emergency supplies right away. But it's challenging, it's chaotic, and there's a lot of sadness and a lot of fear. Especially with children, when the crisis struck, when the floods came, a lot of children were on their way to school or had just started school. And in these areas, most of the schools are away from people's homes and villages. So what we're really concerned is we're hearing so many reports of children still missing, children separated from their families. So it's a chaotic and it's a scary time.
1: I'm assuming you know the exact place, like you know the area in which it's been flooded, you know those roads and all those different things. I'm wondering if maybe you even would know some of those people from that particular area that's been hit the most.
2: Well, these are areas where, you know, my boys took some of their first hikes. We know the tea shops, and actually I've been reflecting. These are probably communities that I've sat down with, that we talked to, their families. I don't know who's still there and who isn't. So it has been, it's been a difficult time for me, but I think especially for my colleagues who are still there and my friends who are still there. I'm just glad that we're in a position to do something and to respond in the best way that we can.
1: Well, I'm thinking about the people who are there that's part of your team, because they're responding, but they may have very well be going through the exact same thing that the people are going through. You know what I mean? They're right there on the ground with these guys. How difficult is that whole process and everything that's going on?
2: Well, it's one of the things I'm incredibly proud of that Nepal team. The Save the Children Nepal team has trained, and they are they're an experienced team. They've been through the 2015 earthquakes. They've been through massive floods. So when it's time for an emergency response, it's almost like something switches, and having been through many, many emergency responses myself, of course you feel the tragedy personally, but there's something I think energizing and motivating knowing that the difference you make, the hours that you make, really do save lives. So right now they're in that mode. They're in life-saving mode. They're up there, they're delivering emergency supplies. I think due to the generosity of our Children's Emergency Fund, we were able to release funds right away, and that team is on the ground. So they've already been delivering to families within hours of the response. So it is incredible that despite everything they're going through, they're able to respond, be on the ground, be up there, sending videos, chatting with us, letting us know what they need. So I have a lot of pride in that team. They're working round the clock in really difficult circumstances, but they're putting the needs of children and families first, which is, yeah, something to be very proud of.
1: Yeah, when you see entire roads, bridges, and communities wiped out, what are you thinking about in terms of the recovery that is ahead?
2: I mean, these weren't easy places to access even before the floods came down. I mean, some of those roads were quite harrowing before a flood washed them out. So it's going to be very challenging. I know they have a lot of helicopters in rescuing. A lot of our goods and supplies have come in through helicopters to remote outlets. Look, the immediate needs are always emergency. We always need shelter, we need food, we need clean water. But in the long run, we need schools to be back up to normal. We need to make sure that livelihoods are restored, that people have houses to live in. So I think, you know, we focus on the emergency now, but we already need to be thinking about supporting these communities in the years to come. We have long-term development programs. We always have in Nepal. Really, there's a special relationship between New Zealand and Nepal. So I think it'll be about adapting that and making sure that we can support these families so that one terrible disaster doesn't have to mean, you know, a terrible future. It can really mean that we can support them going forward.
1: Yeah, in terms of the recovery, are we talking days, weeks, potentially even months before some communities can even be reached?
2: Well, there's helicopters out there. Mobile networks very haphazard. That's what I'm hearing from my colleagues. So just understanding if people are out of touch or if whole communities are gone is tricky. That's what the big press has been in these hours. Still looking to see who's missing, especially for children. We're worried about children reunification. As we said, families were separated because of school and other things. So making sure that children can be back with their families, worrying about protection needs, the kids are safe, with people who will take care of them. We're hearing already overcrowding. It's not been that long, but people are crowding in the small shelters that they're in. So there's emergency saving lives, then there's making sure people are safe, they have shelter, they have food, they have clean water, and then there's a longer term recovery, making sure that schools are back up, supporting the government, making sure that roads, bridges, people are able to access their homes, their communities, and that'll be a longer road. Usually that's more, you know, we're talking days, and then we're talking weeks and months, and then usually the longer-term support is a year or two.
1: So that's pretty much what happens next, right? Once the immediate rescue operation is over, that's kind of what happens next for humanitarian organizations. You start getting on to those things like the schools and the rebuild and talking about people's homes and living situation, even working water and food and all those different things?
2: Yep, absolutely. Well, right now, we're making sure people have clean water, clean food. We've been able to get out support for 1,000 families for baby kits, emergency shelters, blankets, hygiene kits, so all the things that they need. And we're working really closely with other actors on the ground, making sure that we're flexible, we're agile. And that's why our Children's Emergency Fund is so helpful. And I do want to say it's been the generosity of Kiwis, and I'm sure many of the supporters of your shows, that allowed us to send flexible funding out within hours of the emergency so we can make sure that the team has what they need to get the job done and support as many children and families as possible.
1: Now, having lived in and worked in Nepal, what do you want people here in New Zealand to understand about what this disaster means for the country?
2: I I think it's really important. I mean, they know what it is to live in disaster. I mean, I think Nepal, like New Zealand, is prone to earthquakes, prone to things changing quite quickly. But a disaster of this scale is very rare and very scary. And I think one, what I'm hearing from my colleagues is the solidarity. New Zealand, Save the Children of New Zealand, was one of the very first to act. They talked about the special friendship our countries have had for the years. I think that made a really big difference. So I think let's not underestimate the importance of, you know, people knowing that we do care, even if we're very far away. And then just understanding that the needs don't stop once someone has a blanket, an emergency kit, some clean water. We need to make sure that continues onwards. I mean, the news cycle is fast, but these sort of needs and, you know, these children, they only get one childhood. And we need to make sure that we're there to support them and make sure that they have a fulfilling and rich childhood as well, no matter where they are, no matter how remote, no matter how small their town.
1: Heather, any final thoughts before you wrap up this morning?
2: Just that we appreciate the outpouring of support from Kiwis, and please help us to continue to support those families in Nepal. We appreciate it, but there's so much more that needs to be done, and our teams are on the ground working around the clock to make sure that we're supporting and caring for children in Nepal.
1: And we appreciate you, my friend, the work that you're doing to help these guys out. That is Save the Children New Zealand's Heather Campbell. Thank you so much for joining the show.
2: Thank you.
1: It is at, 13 minutes now to 9 o'clock on this beautiful Friday morning. We will come back to wrap up the show very shortly, my friends. You're listening to Pacific Mornings on 531 PI. Good morning.
0: I'm the magic genie. What are your three wishes?
3: Ooh, can I have $1 billion?
0: Yes.
3: World peace?
0: I'll see what I can do.
3: And some Kara coconut milk.
0: Why don't you buy that with $1 billion?
3: Well, I could, but this is a radio ad for Kara, so...
0: How's this then? I'll now say the magic word. Abracadabra. See what I did there? Instead of saying abracadabra, I said abracadabra.
3: Yes, well done. Very clever, genie.
0: Kara turns wishes into delicious.
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1: 7 minutes to 9 o'clock now, my friends, which means that it is time to wrap up. You're here with producer Levi this morning. Will has left the building, so I took over for the last hour. Hopefully I didn't ruin your day. Hopefully not, my friends. It is and has been a privilege to be with you guys, my friends. There's a whole lot going on in the world. Really cool there to speak with Heather Campbell. Some of the sad things that's going on in Nepal at the moment. If you want to check out the interview that we just had to catch up with everything going on, you can go to our Facebook page, 531PI. And every time you hear us do an interview here, we always upload that interview because they're generally joining us via Zoom. And you'll be able to see some more of the emotion attached to some of the things that they're saying, which is always cool as well. But you might have just jumped into an interview maybe halfway through or thought maybe I missed all of that. We also had David Seymour on the show this morning. We had some candidates running for the electorate from the Green Party. And a bunch more. Go and check all those interviews out on our Facebook page. It is a Friday, my friends, so enjoy your weekend when you do get to it. I am getting ready for the news. As the news will come on, bang on 9 o'clock in the next 6 minutes. After that, we've got Island Time. It'll be handed over to Wellington with Tofinga and Ina this morning. And then we've got Pacific Days right up until 3 o'clock. Then from 3 o'clock, PMN Fiji. Stay tuned, my friends. Enjoy your Friday. And as Will will say, enjoy your day in paradise on 531 PI. Good morning.

0: PM News at 9, Bolivinaka. I'm Lee Vamataltia Morgan. An Auckland councillor says locals are concerned and want answers following a double homicide investigation in South Auckland's Wattle Downs. A manhunt is underway after an offender or offenders fled the scene. Cordons remain around the property as police conduct their scene examination. Manurewa Papakura councillor Daniel Newman is confident that police are working hard to reassure communities.
1: They are supported by those frontline officers who are working to effect police operations for the safety of the community and to apprehend anybody at large. So I'm confident that the police will effectively do their job, and I believe that the community can have that same confidence.
0: A police helicopter was heard over nearby Manurewa this morning as inquiries continue with autopsies and formal identification procedures scheduled to take place. Green Party Canada Te Whatanui Skipworth says current government policies have increased financial stress on Pacific workers. The Greens recently selected Skipworth, who is of Tongan and Māori descent, as a candidate for Otahuhu. He argues that repealing fair play agreements and expanding 90-day trial periods has stripped essential job security from low-income families.
2: This government has actually made choices that put pressure on our communities. It repealed the fair pay agreement. That's the first thing. That removed the pathway for many of our workers in low-paid industries to negotiate. That's unfair. That's one thing, one of the
0: Papua New Guinea's Prime Minister says PNG and Bougainville governments will meet in October to set the date for the parliament to vote on the referendum. James Marape's statement comes after the result of Bougainville's 97.7% vote for independence in 2019, which was finally tabled in the PNG parliament yesterday. The parliament has the final say on whether to ratify the referendum result, and before debate on the issue adjourned, Marape urged MPs to think deeply on the report, and the government has a plan for either outcome of the vote.
3: Ponder over this issue and think from their perspective. Lives lost. And I ask Bougainville and Sue, my brothers and sisters, think from our perspective.
0: Fiji's Hotel and Tourism Association says a new tourist tax that doesn't do anything to make Fiji more attractive for holidaymakers. The government clarified the new tourism and services tax will only affect bookings from tax's start date of September the 1st. And the association CEO, Fantasia Lockington, says the industry had taxes loaded on them before. But she adds more work is needed to keep Fiji attractive to holidaymakers from across the world, especially Australia and New Zealand.
4: We're going to have to do a lot more as an industry to make Fiji as attractive as possible, despite having this 5% tax added. These are some of the things that small Pacific Island nations like Fiji have to grapple with.
0: Lockington says, to their understanding, the tax will conclude on August the 31st, 2027, and the Minister for Finance said the tourism services tax was introduced by government to support Fiji Airways. Turning to sports now, and an unprecedented exodus of New Zealand netballers heading offshore continues, with three more Silver Ferns confirming moves to Australia's Suncorp Super Netball League. Star shooter Grace Nicke has signed a three-year deal with new-look Sydney Sirens, while Mila Ruelu Buchanan and Amelia Walmsley have earned maiden contracts with the Melbourne Vixens. 11 Kiwis are now confirmed for Australia's domestic competition next season, amid ongoing uncertainty surrounding the future of New Zealand's elite league. And that's PM News at 9. For more Pacific news and sports, go to pmn.co.nz.
5: Whakawelohi mahaki, Levi for the news. Now taking a look at
6: 531
5: at our weather forecast. Starting in Northland to Taumarunui, including Coromandel. Scattered showers over Northland, spreading south during the day. Bay of Plenty and Taupo, mostly cloudy with occasional showers. Gisborne and Hawke's Bay, cloudy periods with the odd shower for Gisborne. Taranaki to Wellington, including Taihape, also Wairarapa, often cloudy with isolated showers turning to rain from afternoon. Northwesterlies rising this morning to gale gusting 100 kilometres per hour about exposed parts of Wellington and southern Wairarapa. Nelson, Marlborough and Canterbury, rain clearing to fine from this afternoon. Northwesterlies rising this morning to gale gusting 100 kilometres per hour about the Marlborough Sounds. Buller to Fiordland, rain with heavy falls about and north of Hokitika this morning, otherwise showers, rain returns to Fiordland this evening. Otago and Southland, scattered rain mainly in Southland and south of Dunedin, isolated showers elsewhere, and finally to the Chatham Islands, often cloudy. That is our weather, news and sports for this time of the morning. Coming up next, we've got Bina Butter with One Call Away here on Island Time, 531 PI.
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1: 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Warmest of Pacific greetings to you on this Friday, the 28th of August. Grateful to be here with you on our Island Time show. And what's coming up on our show for today, we do have our news in Samoan at 9.30 as per usual. And we will be keeping an eye on our news headlines. It's also National Poetry Day here in Aotearoa. And we also have the

There's supposed to be some music here for you on 531 PI. Now, our on-air host, I just want to say thank you to Finger for holding it down for us yesterday, not feeling 100%, but I'm back in studio covering for today. We've got Kitoria and Nayeza coming up next with Why You Gotta Be Like That, and you're listening into Island Time on 531 PI, the station that brings Pacific people together.

0: 531 PI.
1: That was LaBelle with Lady Marmalade here on Island Time 531 PI. 24 minutes past 9. Just a quick check-in for this morning. Now, this time last week, I was gearing up for this Pacific Fusion fashion show. And whilst sick, so still recovering from that. It's a very strange strain of the flu. And I had to take yesterday off. Didn't really have a voice, couldn't hold anything down, but feeling so much better after a day of resting and recovering from this cold. And the weather isn't that great here in Wellington either. So if you're out and about, do take care. If you're coming down with a bit of a cold, take time to rest. And last night I was able to speak on a panel talking about sustainability. And there were other panellists, the likes of Green MP Te Anau Tuiono. We had someone from Victoria University, another person from Kai Cycle, and Nate from Zealandia. So lots of different kinds of perspectives in terms of small actions that we can take to not only help the environment, but also look at a more sustainable way of living. And just looking at what we've got coming up, we've got our news in Samoan coming up shortly. And to get us a little bit closer to the news, we've got Ado featuring Fiji with Slow Down. And I think it is a Friday and we're heading into the weekend, so just trying to slow down, recover and rest as well.

And you were listening into Snake Hips featuring Tinashe and Chance the Rapper with All My Friends. It's now 14 minutes to 10. Now, it is the 28th of August, which happens to be National Poetry Day here in Aotearoa. So it's in libraries, schools, bookshops and community spaces from Te Tai Tokerau to Murihiku. It's on stages and street corners tucked into notebooks shared between friends and waiting to be discovered in unexpected places. So National Poetry Day here in New Zealand is a great opportunity to talk about poetry, not just as literature, but as a way of preserving identity, language, memory and stories. And it is an annual celebration of poetry across Aotearoa that brings together poets, writers, schools, communities, publishers and readers. And it also gives people a chance to experience poetry in many different forms, whether it's spoken word, performance, written poetry, music and storytelling. Poetry doesn't have to be complicated or academic. It can be personal, it can be political, funny, emotional, cultural, or simply a way of expressing something that we struggle to say in ordinary conversation. So for us in the Pacific, poetry helps connect with our oral traditions, you know, storytelling, genealogy, place, and our natural environment. And long before poetry was something we necessarily wrote down, our cultures carried the knowledge through our chants, through our songs, proverbs, stories, and spoken traditions. So poetry can be a powerful way of keeping language and cultural knowledge alive. Now, one of my favorite poems is by a poet by the name of Konai Heluthaman. And she's a Tongan poet, educator, academic, and her work has had a significant influence on Pacific writing and thinking. And I think what makes her work inspiring is the way that she brings together the Pacific identity, culture, education, spirituality, and the ocean as well. So I will share with you a particular poem that I read when I was back in high school. And we had to read so many different poems from people from all over the world, but her poem was the one that spoke to me, not only because she was Pacifica, but because the topic that was kind of like highlighted within that particular poem. But I'll share that with you in our 10 o'clock hour. But for now, let's head on back to our music. We've got Rātaro with Tamaterei here on Island Time, 531 PI.

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6: Whakalawalahi atu. I'm Tingi Lowness, and you are listening to 531 PI.

tuned in to 531 VI, broadcasting live from Wellington, New Zealand, where every moment is a vibe.

Oceania there with Kotahitanga, bringing our time here on Island Time to 3 minutes past 10. We are now into our 10 o'clock hour here on our Island Time show. Now, as we celebrate National Poetry Day here in New Zealand, I wanted to share with you a poem that I came across when I was in high school, and it's by a poet, a Tongan poet by the name of Konai Heluthaman, and the title of this poem is Island Fire. So it's quite short, but let me just clear my throat. So this is how it goes. Island Fire, embers of a once blazing fire sleep through an endless night, fraught with the din of billiard balls, Hollywood violence, rock and roll music, and the slow turning of foreign textbook pages. The embers wait, perhaps never to be rekindled by dry coconut leaves. Kerosene is easier. And it's quite a short poem. Now, essentially, from my understanding, the poem is about the slow loss of Pacific culture and traditional ways of life under the influence of modernization and Western culture. And the poem uses fire as a metaphor for our Pacific culture, the fire that was once blazing, but now only embers remain, suggesting that the traditional knowledge, some of our customs and ways of living are fading. And I'm not sure about you, but being here in Aotearoa, I can see that there are efforts to try and maintain our culture and our language and our traditions. And the fire, which is the Pacific culture and traditions, the embers is what remains of, you know, that culture. And then we look at modernization, replacing tradition. So I think that Thurman deliberately mentioned those things like billiard balls, Hollywood, rock and roll, foreign textbooks. These represent Western entertainment, the media, and education that has entered into our Pacific societies. And the coconut leaves represent traditional knowledge, because traditionally dry coconut leaves could be used to rekindle a fire. And the suggestion that the embers may never be rekindled this way represents the possibility that traditional practices may no longer be remembered or valued. And that last line, kerosene is easier. This is a little bit ironic, because modern technology does make life easier and more convenient, but that convenience comes at a cultural cost. And people may choose to go with the easier modern way rather than maintaining traditional practices. So I think the poem is not simply saying that modernization is bad, rather it's asking us to think about what we lose when convenience and Western influences replace traditional knowledge. And I think that's particularly relevant to our Pacific communities today, because we can have modern education, technology, music and lifestyles while still protecting our languages, our stories, our values, traditional skills, and also our relationship with the land and community. So that is a poem that I wanted to share with you. And that's from Konai Heluthaman's early collection. I think it was called Hingano, some selected poems from 1966 to 1986. So once again, Island Fire is about a culture that was once strong and vibrant, but slowly becoming just embers because of modernization and Western influence. And for me, the powerful message is that while modern life can make things easier, we have to be careful that convenience doesn't come at the cost of our languages, traditions, and cultural knowledge. Now, happy National Poetry Day. Heading into our music, we've got Nijin Mystic with It's On.

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1: You are listening into Island Time on 531 PI. Now, I came across an article regarding the realm of New Zealand's four leaders meeting, which is happening in Auckland, I think this morning. And it's a chance for the Prime Minister to field their most pressing concerns. So the meeting is an opportunity for leaders representing New Zealand, the Cook Islands, Niue and Tokelau to put their heads together ahead of the Pacific Islands Forum Leaders Meeting that will be held in Palau next week. And if you're familiar with, like, what is the realm of New Zealand? It's a collective of sovereign area united under the monarch of New Zealand. And it consists of two self-associated states, a dependent territory and an Antarctic claim. So the realm is not a federation, but a collection of, you have New Zealand, which is a sovereign nation that acts as the core administrative and legal base. We've got the Cook Islands, a self-governing state in free association with New Zealand. It manages its own foreign and domestic affairs while sharing New Zealand citizenship. We also have Niue, which is a self-governing state in free association with New Zealand, with its own constitution and equal citizenship rights. Then you have Tokelau, a non-self-governing dependent territory administered by New Zealand through its hold on domestic autonomy across its three atolls. And then there is also the Ross Dependency, which is New Zealand's unclaimed territorial claim area in Antarctica, which has no civilian population as such. So the leaders of New Zealand, Cook Islands, Niue and Tokelau are coming together in Auckland to discuss the future of the realm of New Zealand and the relationships between its four parts. Now, it's significant because it comes at a time when there is growing discussion about self-determination, constitutional relationships, and how the realm should work in the future. And I know that for Niue's Prime Minister, Dalton Tangilangi, he's been pushing for a formal meeting of the realm leaders for a while now, arguing that it's time for an open and honest conversation about the constitutional relationships. So for Niue and the Cook Islands, the relationship with New Zealand is one of free association, meaning they govern themselves while retaining constitutional ties with New Zealand. And for Tokelau, it's a little bit different because as a territory of New Zealand, it makes the realm a collection of different political and constitutional arrangements rather than four equal entities. And the major issue is how these relationships should evolve as Pacific nations become increasingly active internationally and would like to assert their own identities and sovereignty. And there are also some practical concerns around economic development, climate change, security, migration, infrastructure, and also the well-being of our communities. And this meeting will provide an opportunity for our leaders to discuss whether the current arrangements still reflect the aspirations of our people. So I'm quite interested in this because my heritage goes to both these islands, Niue and the Cook Islands, and we've seen the relationship with New Zealand has provided benefits, including citizenship and support in areas like foreign affairs and development, but there is also a strong desire for greater recognition of the independent identities and the right of our people to determine our own futures. So I'm going to be sitting and waiting for any information that comes out in terms of what the outcomes are from those meetings and do the current constitutional relationships between New Zealand, Niue and Cook Islands and Tokelau still work for our people today? Or is it time to rethink what the realm looks like for the next generation? Now, it's 19 minutes past 10. Coming up at 10:30, we do have our news in the Tongan language. And to get us close up, we'll be listening into a bit of Melissa Goslin with Ayarena. There's Kolohe Kai with Love is a Thing here on Island Time, 531 PI.

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2: Yeah, man. Greetings to all the regular on the island.

Welcome back to Island Time on 5:31 PI. It's 13 minutes to 11. And just been following some of the news headlines. There's been a bit of development in terms of Papua New Guinea's parliament. Now, they finally tabled the results of the 2019 Bougainville independence referendum. So after almost 7 years after the vote, now that referendum had an overwhelming 97.7% of the Bougainvillians vote for independence. However, the referendum was non-binding, meaning PNG's national parliament has the final say. So on Thursday, MPs debated the issue, but there will not be an immediate vote because the Prime Minister says that PNG and Bougainville governments will meet in October to determine when the parliamentary vote will happen. And this means the final decision is now at least several months away, despite earlier expectations that Parliament might decide the matter this month. And the decision is hugely significant because it involves PNG's constitution, national sovereignty, and also Bougainville's right to self-determination and the peace process that ended years of conflict. The PNG government says that it wants its members of parliament to properly consider the referendum result because there's the joint consultation report and the Melanesian framework before voting. And some of the MPs have raised concerns about what independence could mean for the unity of Papua New Guinea, including some fears that they have other provinces might seek to separate. But senior MP Dr. Alan Marat has argued that viewing the issue simply as a threat to PNG sovereignty ignores the long history of Bougainville's grievances and conflict. And for Bougainville, the message remains clear because 97.7% referendum result is the foundation of its push for independence, and its leaders have said they intend to continue pursuing independence regardless of the eventual parliamentary decision. So this isn't simply about a political vote. It's about self-determination. It's about the history and also the future of the people within our region. And they've waited almost 7 years. And it would be interesting to know, what does this further delay mean for Bougainvillians? And how much weight should that referendum result carry? And what does this tell us about the challenges that Pacific nations and territories face when seeking greater autonomy or independence? Lots of questions. And I know that within our PNG community, often we are celebrating language, culture, but it's good to understand some of the history behind some of the conflicts and also some of the peace agreements and the created pathway towards PNG's constitution, giving the national parliament and also the Bougainvillians had voted overwhelmingly, and PNG parliament has now formally considered the result, and instead of voting immediately, it's taking more time, meaning Bougainville's independence questions remain unresolved. Now we've got Josh Tatofi coming up next with Prisoner of Love, and we also have Three Houses Down with On My Heart. 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
1: I'm the magic genie. What are your three wishes?
2: Ooh, can I have $1 billion?
1: Yes.
2: World peace?
1: I'll see what I can do.
2: And some Kara coconut milk.
1: Why don't you buy that with $1 billion?
2: Well, I could, but this is a radio ad for Kara, so...
1: How's this then? I'll now say the magic word. Abracadabra. See what I did there? Instead of saying abracadabra, I said abracadabra.
2: Yes, well done. Very clever, genie.
1: Kara turns wishes into delicious.
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1: That was LAB with In The Air. We're now into our final hour of our show for today. And as we try to get through the colder months, I was thinking, you know, a little extra care can go a long way. And this is something that I'm really trying hard to practice because I haven't been feeling well for the past week and caught a bit of a flu bug. And it's a reminder for us, you know, during this time, this is usually when the number of people who catch the flu is quite high. It's important for us to, you know, wash our hands regularly, especially after being out in public or before eating and after coughing or sneezing. And yes, coughing with your covering your cough or your sneeze with your elbow or a tissue, that helps a lot. Stay home when you're sick where possible. So I had to stay home yesterday, was not feeling at all able to even fully function and talk because I barely had a voice. And I think it helps to also protect other people. So I've been wearing my mask out in public, trying to keep warm and dry, dressing in layers, things like wearing warm socks or keeping your home heated where you can. Get plenty of rest and fluids. So if you're feeling unwell, your body needs time to recover. And what you're eating also helps. So nutritious meals like fruits and vegetables can help support your overall health. Fresh air. So good ventilation can help reduce the spread of respiratory viruses indoors. So keeping a window open. Each morning I try to just open up the sliding door, get some fresh air in, and trying to recover from symptoms. Especially if you can tell that they're getting worse, then seek medical advice. Also, checking in on family and neighbours, particularly those who might be living alone during the colder months, and looking after your own mental well-being as well. Because sometimes, you know, winter can be tough. And it's good to stay connected with family, friends, and your community. So I like to stay connected with my siblings online, just checking in on one another. So this winter, let's remember that looking after ourselves is also a way of looking after our families and our wider community. So if you're sick, rest up, take care of yourself, and give your body time to recover. And let's do our part to stop those winter bugs from spreading. So that's what I'm going to do after the show. Make sure that I get out the sanitizer and wipe down the surfaces to make sure that, you know, don't end up passing on any bugs to anyone else. Now, heading on back to our music, we've got Sons of Zion with Teller and also Tupou's Finest with Pacifica here on Island Time, 531 PI.

And that was Samantha Mumba there with Gotta Tell You. It is now 16 minutes to 12, and it is Friday 28th of August, which happens to be Daffodil Day here in New Zealand, marking the Cancer Society of New Zealand's most iconic annual fundraising campaign. And it's usually held in late August and is recognised by the bright yellow daffodil, which is a symbol of hope and the fight against cancer. And why does it matter? Because cancer affects so many New Zealand families and communities. Almost all of us know someone who has been touched by cancer. And the money raised helps to provide support, information, counselling, accommodation, and also practical assistance to people with cancer and also their families. It also supports cancer prevention or early detection, awareness and research. And for people going through cancer, knowing that their community is behind them can make a real difference. So why should we support? It is about people, not just fundraising. So when you buy a daffodil, make a donation or a volunteer, you're helping someone who may be going through one of the hardest periods of their life. And cancer impacts the whole family. A diagnosis doesn't only affect the person with cancer. It affects the parents, children, partners, siblings, grandparents, and the wider family. And you don't necessarily have to make a huge donation. Buying a daffodil, donating what you can, fundraising or volunteering, all contribute to the bigger picture. And Daffodil Day also gives us an opportunity to talk about looking after ourselves, recognizing changes in our bodies, seeking medical advice when something doesn't feel right. And for our Pacific communities, we can think about how we support not just the individual, but the whole family and our wider community by having these conversations, checking in on our loved ones, and helping with the practical things and making sure that people don't feel alone. These are all things that are very, very important. So today we're talking about Daffodil Day, those beautiful yellow flowers that have become a symbol of hope here in Aotearoa. But behind every daffodil is a reminder that cancer affects our families, our friends and our communities. So if you see a Daffodil Day collection, consider donating, buying a daffodil or simply supporting the kaupapa, because every little bit helps provide a practical and emotional support for people living with cancer and also their families. So it's about hope, it's about community and reminding people that they are not alone. And as we think about that, we also head on back into our music. We've got Ja Boy featuring VT Ones with Lover here on Island Time, 531 PI, the station that brings Pacific people together.

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3: Hai, amata kupisinga kua hoko mai tua ia mga ahoki mawehe atua iau, whaka uela hi mahaki, kua whakatumau ke whanohonongu mai ke hata tola ta whakaroanga ke he Island Time. And it's now time for us to sign off, but thank you so much for your company throughout the show, not only today, but also throughout the week. Don't forget that we do have our news at the top of the hour, and then from 12 until 3, we have Pacific Days with Galo. From 3pm onwards, we have our PMN Fiji team coming through, and you can follow 531PI on Facebook, X, or you can stream us on the iHeartRadio app and find out more by going to our website, pmn.co.nz. And whakaue lahi mahaki he whakatumau ki whanongonongo mai. Munui ne oki o ki waha tapu ni hanga awati ki ai. Tō liriu ki whilewe he tapu ka hau. Have a wonderful day and also the weekend ahead, and we'll catch you back here next week. I'd like to leave you with Vewekani Production, Nā Yangona Mō Karaunia, here on Island Time, 531 PI. Munui ne aho.

0: Palava. I'm Atitahi Pōtaka News, and this is your news. The incumbent Cook Islands Prime Minister Mark Brown has reaffirmed his nation's commitment to its constitutional ties during a Realm Leaders meeting in Auckland. In his opening address, Brown stressed that shared prosperity across Rarotonga, Alofi, Tokelau and New Zealand relies on good faith, particularly as all nations navigate the rising cost of living and global uncertainty. Brown underscored the need of regional unity in the face of ongoing global challenges.
1: In the rise of the cost of living, which has been compounded by global events such as the war in the Middle East and rising transportation costs. Equally, the stability and prosperity of the broader Pacific region remains a priority that we hold in common, and one that grows only more important with time.
0: Police are currently interviewing a 30-year-old man in custody following a double homicide in the South Auckland suburb of Wattle Downs. Investigators worked through the night after a man and woman were found dead at a Gambier Place property yesterday afternoon. Witnesses report hearing up to 9 gunshots before those involved fled the scene. Detective Inspector Tofi Laufa Manuia Va'ailua says police are working to determine the man's involvement. While a formal identification procedures and autopsies get underway, authorities urge anyone with information on the incident to contact 105. A new survey reveals two-thirds of New Zealanders are willing to pay higher taxes to secure better funding for healthcare and cancer services. PMN multimedia journalist Awia Waimaila Leatinu'u has more.
2: A Otago University survey of 1,600 people shows widespread cross-party voter support for urgent investment in cancer screening and treatment. The research also highlights strong public backing for tougher regulations on tobacco, junk food marketing and political lobbying by alcohol and unhealthy food industries. Additionally, 79% of respondents want commercial interests completely excluded from healthy food policy decisions. Researchers say the data provides a clear public mandate, leaving the focus now on whether politicians will take action.
0: Papua New Guinea's Prime Minister says the PNG and Bougainville governments will meet in October to set the date for the Parliament to vote on the referendum. James Marape's statement comes after the result of Bougainville's 97.7% vote for independence in 2019 was finally tabled in the PNG Parliament yesterday. The Parliament has the final say on whether to ratify the referendum result. Before debate on the issue adjourned, Marape urged MPs to think deeply on the report, and the government has a plan for either outcome of the vote.
3: Ponder over this issue and think from their perspective. Lives lost. And I ask Bougainville and my brothers and sisters, think from our perspective.
0: Award-winning music producer Anonymous has released a new three-part short film for the Lumanai, bridging the gap between traditional Samoan Launga and modern battle rap. The project brings respected Tulafale face-to-face with local battle rap legends to highlight how both forms are use words to shape culture. The film features orators Musuainga Neil Sitangata and Lemua Fesuluai, alongside battle rappers Scholar and Snare. Speaking to PMN Samoa, Fayumu Matthew Salapu says the creative clash was inspired by his upbringing.
4: Growing up as a kid and hearing my dad practicing his launga through the walls of my bedroom, I can hear him practicing all week, and then come the weekend and then whatever he's been practicing, he's standing there with his village behind him or the church behind him, and he's performing what he had memorized and he's freestyling as he goes as well, and there's an opponent on the other side.
0: And that is your news. For more Pacific news and sports, go to pmn.co.nz.
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6: Vinaka Vakalevu, Malo, Alpito, Atutahi, 4 past 12. Let's take a look at our weather forecast. Northland to Waikato, also Coromandel, Bay Plenty and Taupo. Scattered showers turning to rain tomorrow morning.